0: on his knee and everything else. Okay, well, he didn't play. The Giants are the same thing for me for the 49ers. Like, I don't think we're going to see this squad in week two. Like, these guys are not going to be all on the field together. Neighbors, Scadamo, and Jackson Dart. They just play a different style, right? That hard-nosed Harbaugh style of play. But for week two, they're flying around. Mm-hmm. Isaiah Likely running down the middle on you.
1: Oh, yeah, look out. Look out, man. I'm telling
0: this
1: you.
0: This offense can get after it. You know that defensive front's just licking their chops to get a shot on Stafford.
1: I mean, things go from good to bad really, really fast. They go from bad to good really fast, too, but they go from good to bad incredibly fast.
0: And now that Arizona's good.
1: Yeah. New Arizona. All of a sudden, Jacoby Brissett.
0: Seattle's out there. We didn't mention them.
1: Dude, Jacoby Brissett, highest rated quarterback in NFL history.
0: Winging it around, baby.
1: You hear all the great stats about it. No one's been rated higher than Jacoby Brissett his entire career.
0: Kendrick Bourne, your star, ladies and gentlemen.
1: 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Jason Smith, Mike Harmon coming up next. Not one, but two huge football stories. Jason and Mike, this is Fox Sports Radio.
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11: this day in sports history.
12: September 17th, 1998. The Braves become the first team since the 1915 Red Sox to have five pitchers win 15 or more games in the same season. Joining Tom Glavin, Greg Maddux, John Smoltz, and Kevin Millwood, southpaw Denny Neagle becomes the latest Atlanta hurler to accomplish the feat when he scatters six hits over six innings in a 1-0 victory over Arizona.
11: And that's what happened this day in sports history.
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5: I'm back.
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5: There are concerns for the Rams when you see Myles Garrett's going to miss 4 games. 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
12: We had incredible scoring week one in the NFL. 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The football is ugly the first couple of weeks because you don't get the offenses spending enough time together. The defenses are ahead, then the offenses catch up. If we get another week in week two, like week one, you are going to start seeing 60-point over-unders for the big NFL games. 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
1: From the Kelloland Live Doppler Storm Center.
2: Tracking showers and thunderstorms across the region this morning, pushing into Minnesota as we head through the afternoon. Our high today is 74 in the Sioux Falls area with a southeast wind at 15 to 25. For tonight, partly cloudy skies and isolated showers still possible around Sioux Falls, a low at 61. Tomorrow, a lot of clouds around and a high of 67. From the Storm Center at Kelloland TV, I'm meteorologist Brian Karstens.
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6: Depicting his head coach, Steve Sarkisian, slapping the reporter there, Holly Rowe. Hilarious. He apologized for that. Arch Manning called his reaction, quote, insensitive. He said there is nothing funny about it. Anyway, promised to be more thoughtful going forward, which means don't give your true feelings because a lot of people can't handle it.
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0: but crab dip? That sounds like that's a little strange to me. I have to be out. I'm sorry. I'm not
1: wow,
0: in.
1: Wow. Okay.
2: When, Lavar, yeah. when you got crabs, where
0: Whoa.
2: Did? No, I mean, what's the, what's you, the you issue? Know,
0: you got to like get that powder, and then you got to get the little cone.
1: Oh, that's oh what I was no.
0: Wondering. Yeah. So right. like. Yeah, okay.
1: I heard you just take flames to one side and a fly swatter to the other. Yeah. Anyways, up next on our smash or pass list, the Chicago Bears are bringing the Birria Burrito to Soldier Field, a toasted burrito filled with shredded birria, chihuahua cheese, cilantro onion, and served with house-made consomme and fresh lime. And it's even
0: smash.
1: Branded with a Bears logo.
2: Pass.
0: Smash.
2: Pass.
1: Smash in and pass
2: I was
1: in.
2: There. I saw
0: What type
2: it.
0: Of meat is that?
2: Birria, it's
1: birria is like a beef.
2: It's shredded
3: it's
2: beef.
3: It's shredded beef. Is it like smashing. Barbacoa at Chipotle?
2: It, yeah.
0: It sounds like
2: awful.
0: Barbacoa. I'm smashing.
2: Yeah, awful.
4: Smashing.
2: I saw it. I was there. It's awful.
1: I smash it all day.
3: What's
1: anyways,
3: awful about
2: pass.
3: It?
0: Smashing.
2: It's just, like it's fake
3: By
2: Mexican
3: By the way,
2: food.
3: Don't low-key flex on us because you were there.
5: Hey, you guys, I was there. I saw it.
2: Hey, listen, buddy.
5: Hey, guys, did I say I was there?
2: Hey,
5: I was there.
2: Listen, buddy, you go to Buckingham Palace, I go to Soldier Field, okay?
0: He did flex on us with Buckingham Palace.
2: He did.
0: And then told us about
3: was,
0: Big Ben DeBale.
3: I'll tell you, I was more coach just goes, what do they do? I go, it's a great question. I go, I'm not, she's like, just a figurehead, right? I'm like, yeah, they do some other stuff, but yeah. Yeah.
0: Dang.
2: Okay. We don't have time for any more, Ray.
1: I know, we're out, and I really wanted to get into this flight that the Browns have, because I think one of their dogs is named after our very own Brady Quinn, but maybe we'll get into that next time.
2: You want to do it?
1: No, we'll save it for next time. We are Ray's Roulette out.
2: Hey, it's Jonas Knox, and you know everything about your favorite players, their stats, their contract, even their injury history. 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
10: This day in sports history. September 18th, 1999. Slammin' Sammy Sosa becomes the first player in Major League history to hit 60 home runs twice. The Cubs outfielder, who hit 66 home runs the previous season, blasts his milestone round tripper off Milwaukee hurler Jason Baer. Sosa will finish the season with 63 homers and break the 60 home run mark again in 2001. And that's what happened. This day in sports history.
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12: 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The regional farm economy has slipped back into

0: The negative territory. Creighton University's Rural Main Street Index includes a survey of community bankers in the 10-state region. The lower reading comes in spite of increases in grain prices and farm exports. Those factors were offset by soaring fuel and fertilizer costs. South Dakota Trade has a new president and CEO. Rachel Weiland is a South Dakota native who's worked at several companies in the Sioux Falls area and is experienced with international marketing and business development. She succeeds interim CEO Joe Fiala, the deputy secretary of the governor's Office of Economic Development. And this year's South Dakota Teacher of the Year comes from Harrisburg. Christina Berger has taught third grade classes at Liberty Elementary for 8 years. Colleagues, students, and parents all say she's gifted at making every child feel seen, valued, and supported. From the Kello.com News Center, I'm Tom Rooney.
1: Tracking showers and thunderstorms across the region this morning, pushing into Minnesota as we head through the afternoon. Our high today, 74 in the Sioux Falls area with a southeast wind at 15 to 25. For tonight, partly cloudy skies and isolated showers still possible around Sioux Falls, a low at 61. Tomorrow, a lot of clouds around and a high of 67. From the Storm Center at Kettleland TV, I'm meteorologist Brian Karstens.
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7: 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It's a blitz. Allen back to pass, gets rid of it. Looking deep down the middle, wide open is Josh Palmer, who's going to go for a 43-yard touchdown.
6: 97 Rock Bills Radio Network on the call. They defeated the Lions 41-31. Allen threw for 248 yards and 3 touchdowns. He also had 2 rushing touchdowns, while James Cook had 21 carries, 135 yards, and a touchdown. Rams defensive tackle Aaron Donald was a full participant in practice on Thursday. The team is hopeful that he will play Monday night against the Giants. In baseball, the Astros topped the Royals 6-2, and the Rangers lost to the Red Sox 4-3. Houston now has a 1-game lead over Texas for the division, and the White Sox held on 3-1 against the Tigers and moved back into first place with Cleveland. I'm Monsi Bolaños.
8: Hello!
2: Morning to all. Yes. It's two pros and a cup of Joe.
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2: Jonas Knox.
10: 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Funny how?
2: Brady Quinn.
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2: College Football Hall of Famer LeVar Arrington.
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2: It's two pros and a cup of Joe.
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2: 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Here's Brady Quinn, LeVar Arrington, and Jonas Knox.

0: you know, you gotta do what you gotta do to bring people in.
1: I'm sure they're hoping
2: because
1: that
2: they're
1: these
2: at
1: people
2: the real strip club.
1: Oh my gosh.
0: Hey, by the way, what's the, this game, that the, what is the game again? It's the Hawks versus,
1: the Bucks.
0: Oh, Hawks versus Pacers?
1: No, it's Pacers. It's the Pacers.
2: Oh, Pacers. Oh, okay.
0: Let me tell you something. You don't want to take home anybody that you meet at a Hawks-Pacers game, okay? Anybody going
3: that,
0: to that
3: Jonas?
0: Game, anybody going
3: What's
0: to that,
3: that
0: game is a complete loser. I'm sorry.
3: What's that?
0: It just
3: the Pacers aren't good in the East?
0: Come on, dude. Like, hey,
3: Pacers are a good team.
0: Hey, what do you feel like doing tonight? Let's go watch Hawks-Pacers. What? Come on, man. There's better things to do in life.
3: Like,
0: go to Magic City. You got options in Atlanta. It's a great town.
3: Dang. So now you're promoting going to a strip club instead of an NBA basketball
0: that's
3: game.
0: That's correct.
3: Like that's where your head's at. That's where
0: that's
3: you're
0: correct.
3: At.
0: That's correct. That's what the
4: I mean,
0: league
4: could
0: is done
4: be better
0: me.
4: Athletes up in there.
0: Damn.
4: Just saying.
3: I'm out. I am out.
4: Hey, man, enjoy Big Ben, man. You know, and the Ferris wheel and all
0: Have
4: that.
0: Have a good time.
3: That is such a bad accent. It's offensive.
0: Hey, it's Jonas Knox, and if you work in logistics, you know nothing moves without you. 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
7: This day in sports history. September 18th, 1999. Slammin' Sammy Sosa becomes the first player in Major League history to hit 60 home runs twice. The Cubs outfielder, who hit 66 home runs the previous season, blasts his milestone round tripper off Milwaukee hurler Jason Bear. Sosa will finish the season with 63 homers and break the 60 home run mark again in 2001. And that's what happened. This day in sports history.
8: From the Kello.com News Center, I'm Tom Rooney. The death penalty is still a possibility for the man accused of killing Moody County Chief Deputy Sheriff Ken Prorok in 2024. Joseph Hoke allegedly swerved intentionally to hit Prorok, who was deploying tire spikes as Hoke was fleeing police. In a

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6: From the Kelloland Live Doppler Storm Center.
7: Areas of showers and thunderstorms still rolling through the region north of Sioux Falls, and then partly sunny for the afternoon. High temperature 74 with a southeast wind 15 to 25. Most of the rain chances will be east of Sioux Falls tonight. Our low temperature 61. But we could see an isolated shower tomorrow. Quite a few clouds and a high of 67. From the Storm Center at Kelloland TV, I'm Brian Karstens.
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0: Fenway Park.
1: That's right. Yeah, right by Fenway.
0: There's also a restaurant called Salty Girl.
1: No, he wants to go drinking.
0: Yeah, well, you drink at restaurants.
1: Okay.
0: Bars, go to any Irish bar. It's Boston.
1: Okay. I don't know if that was a real recommendation there. Who's in the confessional? Todd is? Okay. 1 hour in the books. Two more to go on this Meet Friday. Fritzy, Dylan, Marv, Paulie, yours truly, and of course the backroom guys. 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
3: Apple shares are up more than 1%. Apple's new iPhone 18 Pro and Pro Max, along with other new devices, just became available at Apple store locations worldwide, though the folding phone won't be available until next month. Apple says it's assisting customers with Apple trade-in and payment options, including financing with Apple Card. Warren Buffett, who is 96, is stepping down as Berkshire Hathaway chairman effective immediately. However, he's not exactly quitting. He will remain with the company as chairman emeritus. He had already given up the CEO role, which was taken over by company veteran Greg Abel. His son, Howard Buffett, will replace him as chairman. The Bank of Japan raised interest rates today to fight inflation. That's your Fox Business Report. I'm Jenny Coselda, invested in you.
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8: From the Kello.com News Center, I'm Tom Rooney. The death penalty is still a possibility for the man accused of killing Moody County Chief Deputy Ken Prorock in 2024. Joseph Hoke was in court yesterday for a motions hearing. He allegedly swerved to intentionally hit Prorock, who was deploying tire spikes as Hoke was fleeing police in his vehicle. Two men are pleading guilty to manslaughter in a plea deal after beating a Rapid City man to death last year. Dustin Yatsete and Joshua Thunderhawk could both still face life in prison, but prosecutors have agreed to ask for shorter sentences. Charges against a third suspect in the case were dismissed last week. And today is POW/MIA Day, a time to remember and honor those who didn't make it home. Military veterans can receive on-the-spot help today with basic needs at an event at the Military Alliance in Sioux Falls this morning. We have more information on that at Kello.com. From the Kello.com News Center, I'm Tom Rooney.
9: Tracking showers and thunderstorms across the region this morning, pushing into Minnesota as we head through the afternoon. Our high today, 74 in the Sioux Falls area with a southeast wind at 15 to 25.
10: for tonight, partly

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7: This day in sports history. September 18th, 1999. Slammin' Sammy Sosa becomes the first player in Major League history to hit 60 home runs twice. The Cubs outfielder, who hit 66 home runs the previous season, blasts his milestone round-tripper off Milwaukee hurler Jason Bear. Sosa will finish the season with 63 homers and break the 60 home run mark again in 2001. And that's what happened this day in sports history.
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9: Areas of showers and thunderstorms still rolling through the region north of Sioux Falls, and then partly sunny for the afternoon. High temperature 74 with a southeast wind 15 to 25. Most of the rain chances will be east of Sioux Falls tonight. Our low temperature 61. But we could see an isolated shower tomorrow. Quite a few clouds and a high of 67. From the Storm Center at Kelloland TV, I'm Brian Karstens.
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14: When Kevin Stefanski says on the Falcons quarterback situation, not ruling anyone out, is he including Matty Ice, Matt Ryan? 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
6: From the Kelloland Live Doppler Storm Center.
7: Areas of showers and thunderstorms still rolling through the region north of Sioux Falls, and then partly sunny for the afternoon. High temperature 74 with a southeast wind 15 to 25. Most of the rain chances will be east of Sioux Falls tonight. Our low temperature is 61. But we could see an isolated shower tomorrow, quite a few clouds, and a high of 67. From the Storm Center at Kelloland TV, I'm Brian Karstens.
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10: This is the new and I combined for just 26 yards on six targets, all three receptions coming after halftime. 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
15: We had incredible scoring week one in the NFL. Never had a week one quite like it. And usually it's the opposite. 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The football is ugly the first couple of weeks because you don't get the offenses spending enough time together. The defenses are ahead, then the offenses catch up. If we get another week in week two, like week one, you are going to start seeing 60-point over-unders for the big NFL games. For the games where you have, when it's Jets-Titans, but like the big NFL, like Lions-Bills, teams with really big offenses, put points up on the board. you are going to see 60-point over-unders because there's a lot of liability out there. And when every game is going over, okay, we got to do something here. You are, for the big games, you will see 60-point over-unders.
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11: Tracking showers and thunderstorms across the region this morning, pushing into Minnesota as we head through the afternoon. Our high today, 74 in the Sioux Falls area with a southeast wind at 15 to 25. For tonight, partly cloudy skies and isolated showers still possible around Sioux Falls, a low at 61. Tomorrow, a lot of clouds around and a high of 67. From the Storm Center at Kettleland TV, I'm meteorologist Brian Karstens.
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17: Play that back. I looked this morning at the most playoff wins by a quarterback without getting to the Super Bowl. Not only does Josh Allen have the most, he's got 40% more wins than second place Philip Rivers, Mark Brunell, and Danny White.
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0: The Conference Board is lowering expectations for economic growth this year after its leading index declined by 0.1% in August. It was the first monthly decline in the index since March. The research group says the economy is still expanding, but growth is expected to slow. It forecasts real GDP to increase at a 1.9% pace this year. Warren Buffett is stepping down as chairman of Berkshire Hathaway. He's 96. He'll stay on as chairman emeritus. The Wall Street Journal says Berkshire shares peaked on May 2nd of last year, the day before Buffett announced plans to step down as CEO. That's your Fox Business Report. I'm Ginny Cosolda, invested in you.
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6: This day in sports history. September 18th, 1999. Slammin' Sammy Sosa becomes the first player in Major League history to hit 60 home runs twice. The Cubs outfielder, who hit 66 home runs the previous season, blasts his milestone round tripper off Milwaukee hurler Jason Bear. Sosa will finish the season with 63 homers and break the 60 home run mark again in 2001. And that's what happened. This day in sports history.
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8: Another big game for Bills quarterback Josh Allen. He threw for three touchdowns and ran for two more as Buffalo outscored Detroit 41-31 in the NFL Thursday night game. Bills running back James Cook, 135 yards on the ground. Lions QB Jared Goff had four touchdown passes, but not enough to overcome an early 21-0 deficit.
9: Really understand we need to start good. We just start on that momentum and ignite some of those plays in the first drive and the second drive and not allow ourselves to get in these holes.
8: The Lions fall to 1-1 while the Bills are 2-0. Sunday NFL games include the Ravens hosting the Saints. Ravens wideout Zay Flowers, a question mark, yet to practice this week with a hamstring strain. Also Sunday, the Patriots host the Steelers. Pats running back Travion Henderson, who missed the opener with an ankle injury, says he's ready to go this week. College football last night included an ACC matchup with Pitt beating Syracuse. There's a top five team in action tonight as Miami plays at Wake Forest. I'm Matt McCoy.
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11: 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I looked this morning at the most playoff wins by a quarterback without getting to the Super Bowl. Not only does Josh Allen have the most, he's got 40% more wins than second place Philip Rivers, Mark Brunell, and Danny White.
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11: All right, here we go. It's a Friday hour two, blazing 5 and 90 seconds. We're live. We're in Los Angeles. It's been an amazing week. It cooled down a little. NFL heating back up. Man, I got to tell you something. You ever think, J-Mac, sometimes you do this for a living? I'm sitting here, watch the game last night. I'm like, I do this for a living. I watch football and talk about it.

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1: I'm Dan Patrick, and this is Above the Noise. Buffalo's offense has become so good, we've almost stopped appreciating how good it really is. And unusual. The Bills showed their firepower again last night with an impressive win over the Lions. But what's most impressive is not how they score, but who they're doing it with. They didn't replace Stephon Diggs with another star wide receiver. It's been pass catching by committee, with Josh Allen serving as the point guard. Patrick Mahomes received enormous praise when Kansas City moved on from Tyreek Hill and learned how to win without a dominant number one receiver. Mahomes also has the Super Bowl rings from the era that Allen doesn't. But the situations aren't entirely different. Allen has watched his premier receiver leave and keep Buffalo's offense humming. Different receivers come and go, responsibilities change, and the production remains. But still, one thing remains the same: a dominant offense. I'm Dan Patrick, and this is Above the Noise. 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
8: A short time ago, the Minnesota Vikings ruled out quarterback Kyler Murray for Sunday's game at Chicago due to a concussion. Carson Wentz will start, with J.J. McCarthy serving as the backup. The Atlanta Falcons ruled out quarterback Michael Penix Jr. for Sunday's game against Carolina due to a knee injury. Cooper Rush will start for the second straight week, with Jack Strand serving as the backup. Tua Tagovailoa listed as doubtful with an oblique injury. Cincinnati Bengals quarterback Joe Burrow, who's been dealing with a back injury, was a full participant at practice today and will start on Sunday at Houston. Las Vegas Raiders head coach Clint Kubiak just told reporters that tight end Brock Bowers is doubtful for Sunday's road game against the Chargers. Bowers underwent knee surgery 9 days ago. NBA Utah Jazz guard Keontae George has agreed to a 5-year, $157 million extension. I'm Isaac Lohenkron.
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11: From the Kelloland Live Doppler Storm Center.
12: Cloudy skies this afternoon, maybe some drizzle, a quick hit of a light rain shower. We'll have a temperature around 74 for a high. Southeast breeze at 15 to 25 miles per hour. Still a chance a couple of isolated showers during the overnight, 61 or low. We'll go mostly cloudy for tomorrow. Might be able to bring in some filtered sunshine. Will be a cool day with a high of 67. From the Kello Storm Center, I'm Scott Munt.
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1: And welcome to a Friday edition of Calling All Sports. I'm Mark Ovenden. Glad to be with you. A drizzly, kind of dreary day, but you know what? That rain overnight was awesome. We needed it. I'm so glad I got my lawn mowed yesterday with that, you know, anticipating the fact that we were going to have rain today or last night. And, boy, the grass looks a lot greener. So much needed precipitation here in the last 24 hours in our neck of the woods, for sure. I'm not so sure we don't still need a bunch more, but this helps. There's something about the rain from above that just, it's so much better for everything than what you can do with your sprinkler. So, exciting show ahead today. As, believe it or not, are you ready for this? Now, we're halfway through the high school football season. We've kind of just begun the college football season. The Stampedes start the regular season tomorrow. I can't wrap my head around that. Football got here fast enough, but it just doesn't feel like we should be starting hockey season yet. But we are. So we'll talk with Ryan Crothers here in the first half of the show about this year's version of the herd. And then in the second half of the show, as we do every Friday, Jason Andera will join us. And we'll talk all about high school football. I love that segment with Curtis Riggs on Thursdays where it's primarily college football, but we talk some high school as well. And then with Jason, who was our author of the Prep Insider magazine, and he's been a long time friend. I just enjoy talking high school football with him every week. And the landscape changes a little bit. We got some pretty big games tonight to talk about. So, good show ahead. Stay with us. We got a fun hour on tap. We're going to take a break, and we'll come back talking hockey with Ryan Crothers right after this.
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1: And welcome back to the show. I'm your host, Mark Ovenden. Glad to have you with us on this Friday. We can be heard on 15 stations in three states. It started off as four back on May 3rd, 2010, and here we are 16 and a half years later, and we've quadrupled that. I'm sure, I'm not thinking we'll ever get much more than where we're at, because we have the coverage area taken care of that I want, but we're pretty much everywhere that I want to be, and that's great. And if you miss a show, you can always go to our website, which is Calling All Sports SD for South Dakota, callingallsportssd.com, and hit the archives button and listen to whatever show you want over the last 16 plus years. There's a few months in the beginning, I think, that aren't there, but aside from that, I think everything is, you can find pretty much any show you want. Ryan Crothers joins us. He's in Chicago with his Stampede. And Ryan, I was just sort of bemoaning the fact that I can't believe hockey season is ready to start tomorrow for you guys. Are you psychologically ready for this?
9: Yeah, of course. I mean, it's nice to have a short off season. Means that our season was extended, and obviously we got the ultimate prize last year. But it's a new season, and it's a new group of guys. It's a new team, so there's a lot of exciting things, and we're looking forward to starting tomorrow.
1: It's every year, it's always going to be different, and you wonder how many faces you're going to have back from the previous year, whether you had a Clark Cup championship team or not. But this year, I looked on your roster, and I got to admit, there appear to be more new faces this year than normal.
9: Yeah, I don't know. Every year changes in this league. It just depends on what goes on. I actually think we did a great job retaining some players that, previous years we might have lost or might have gone into school a year early. The last, year or so, the junior landscape has changed. So kids have a lot of options now, and I really look at our team last year, and out of the guys that could have been eligible to come back and play for us, we really only lost, one to Canada, and then we lost one of the U.S. national program. We only lost two guys really, that were eligible to come back that didn't go to school. So, we returned a lot of guys that were impact players, helped us win a championship last year and build our culture and build our family. And, we added a lot of talent, and it's an exciting group. We've had a really good, tough training camp, and, excited to see what they do tomorrow.
1: So in training camp, you have scrimmages and stuff. What are you looking for in those? I mean, are you still trying to determine who's going to be on your final roster?
9: Yeah, absolutely. I think it's the hard part of the year because, I don't do a lot of the scouting. I'll do the recruiting when we get on phone calls and talk about the program and talk about what we can do to make them better and prepare them for the NHL or prepare them for college. But I don't go out and recruit and watch. We have, our general manager, and we have all of our scouts and player development team that handles all that. So my first real viewing of them is during training camp. So It's exciting for me. So I'm always evaluating the scrimmages, the preseason games. They all come in the factor when we pick our final roster.
1: So when you said we pick our final roster, how closely do you work with Tony Gasparini on that, who is the general manager?
9: Depends how closely we see a player a certain way. There's times that we don't see it the same way, and there's times that we do, but we have a great relationship in regards to how this thing operates, what we've built together. He attracts talent, and then we coach it. And, there's times that, he's seen a guy for a year or 2 years. He's been watching him, and I've only seen him for 2 weeks. So you have to take that into consideration. But then the bigger piece for me is our culture. There's not a lot of guys. This place isn't for everyone. Like playing for me and playing for this program and what we've established now, it's not for every kid. It doesn't matter how good they are at hockey. So I think that's the part where we start to mesh and talk about things, whether it's going on in the locker room, off the ice, kids showing up on time, kids working hard. There's a lot that goes into that final decision.
1: Okay, now you said this program isn't for everybody. In what way? Are we talking about... Because it sounds like the things you expect from your players aren't unreasonable at all. You just expect for them to be responsible.
9: Yeah, I just want them to be good human beings. But apparently that sometimes you're asking a lot out of that. But no, I mean, we want our guys to be prepared, not just for college hockey or the NHL. We want them to be prepared in life, like whether they go on to be successful business people that grab corporate jobs, or whether it's being a good father, whatever it might be. We want to prepare them for that, and that's showing up on time, working hard, being accountable, paying attention to details. Like, these are the things we look at before we look at how fast you skate or how hard you shoot a puck. And it's been a really important part of the foundation we built the last 2 years that I've been here as head coach. And we've had success because of it, so we're not going to deter from it. And like I said, sometimes you'll get some players that, to them, that doesn't make sense, getting up in the morning and making your bed and brushing your hair and wearing your hat forward, all these things that we believe are important to our family and our culture, sometimes doesn't mesh well with a kid that gets here.
1: That's a good point. And if you get enough kids like that on a team, there's going to be an accountability factor amongst themselves, not just to you as the head coach or to Tony as the GM, but more importantly, to each other.
9: Yeah, and I think that's what made last year's group special. And even the year, the first year that I was here, that was a special group too. Like, we had a disappointing playoffs, but we won 40 games, and we built the foundation of the culture. And last year's team was special for a lot of reasons, but it kind of policed itself. Guys were able to weed out the ones that didn't fit in their family, and they were able to keep guys on track that might have been getting loose away from our rules or whatever it might be. But, we returned a great group of leaders, not just the guys that are our captains, but the guys that are coming back for a second year. They know how hard it is to win. They know what the daily expectation is. And, when we say it's not for everyone, like, we don't turn it off. And that's for my staff included. We lead from the front, and we won't ever have our players do something we're not willing to do ourselves. And, but it doesn't shut off. Sometimes in preseason, people talk about culture and they try and enforce it, and then it slowly deteriorates. Here it's a daily commitment to excellence and won't accept anything else.
1: Ryan Crowther is our guest, the head coach of the Stampede. Great to have you back on here. So how long did you enjoy winning the cup? You seem to me like somebody who would enjoy it, but I got to get back to work because we got next year to worry about.
9: Yeah, it's certainly a balance. I definitely think I took at least 2 weeks and really enjoyed it, maybe too much. But it was great. I mean, every night there was a different event. There was something else. Your players are around for 4 or 5 days after, and it's good to see those guys and let them enjoy each other and enjoy having the cup. And then everyone leaves, and then you can kind of take it around town and enjoy it with your staff and people in the community, whether it's, the people at Orthopedic Institute and the ones that have led to our success. That was fun. And then, but before you know it, like a week and a half later, we had our camp ready to pick this year's team. So, and then I got out of town for a while, and then it's right back to it. So, I certainly enjoyed it. I think winning's hard. I don't think, people appreciate how hard it is to win, not just a championship, but games in general. And so I think anyone that knows me, whether it's a win tomorrow night or it's a win on a random Thursday, like, we celebrate it, we enjoy it, and then we move on to the next one.
1: Yeah, it's just that you got this big, silver thing for the last one,
9: Yeah, I mean, that's pretty special. Like I said, that group was great, and now we're trying to do something that honestly hasn't been done in 32 years. It's been 32 years since somebody's won a back-to-back championship, so we certainly have our work cut out for us and a target on our back now, but we're ready to embrace that challenge.
1: Really? 32 years since somebody's gone back-to-back for the Clark Cup?
9: Yep.
1: Wow.
9: Yeah.
1: I never would have guessed that, Ryan. That's pretty amazing. So how do you feel about this year's group? And most importantly, like you said, you've got a great group of leaders. Who are some of the guys that are coming back? I recognize, obviously, Macrina and Solar and some of those guys. Who are some of the other names of guys that are coming back that you're excited about?
9: Anthony Bongo and Wade Wheel are guys that are going to wear letters for us. Noah Manisau and Marcus Jacobson are back. So we have four four guys returning on defense that played significant minutes for us last year. Ryder Betzold's back with us, a player that had a huge impact when we traded for him. And then, you know, we traded for Pavel Martineau. He was just in the NHL last week with San Jose, played for Sioux City actually last year. And then we traded for Rylan Rooney, a Wisconsin commit. That's a very good player as well. And we have a bunch of European players. You know, this year we tendered a player, meaning it's his first year that he's old enough to play juniors, in Dylan Delgado, and he's talented. And, you know, we have great goaltending. We got three great goalies here right now. We traded for Ryan Cameron, who's an Edmonton Oilers NHL draft pick. He just got back from NHL camp. Cooper won't be with us. He's still up in the NHL. So, we got a lot of good pieces and a lot of, but again, it's probably half the roster turnover. So we got a lot to do. It's going to be a work in progress. You want to win every game, but, you know, you got to put things in perspective. I want to win tomorrow more than anything, because we didn't do that last year. You know, we lost 5-1 game one. So we're looking at things that we could fix and rectify and make up for from last year. And one of them is winning the first game of the season, and that starts tomorrow for us.
1: But doesn't it take a while to build the chemistry that you need with because this is a brand new team? You got lots of new faces, and do you maybe look at the first quarter of the season, or how long do you sort of delegate that time for building the team?
9: Yeah, I think you got to quantify it in different ways, and, you know, quantifying it by wins and losses is important, because, quite frankly, that's how I keep a job and make a living, and that's, you know, how your players get noticed. Everyone wants to be associated with winners, and winning is the only thing that's acceptable here. But you have to recognize, too, when you have young players, you know, we have a lot of European players coming over to the United States for the first time. Like, there is a maturation process that these kids have to go through, and you have to be a little bit patient with them. But we also have a great group of returning guys, and the pieces we traded for have experience in the league. So I'd like to see us come together quicker rather than later. But, you know, we'll take it kind of game by game, and see what happens. Like I said, I've gone to this event multiple times. I've won both games and didn't win a playoff series. I've lost both. I've, you know, a little bit of everything split. So, you know, you like to get through this weekend. It's always hectic. Every team is here. Every scout in the world is here. There's so much going on. So it's just kind of a circus, and you get through this weekend and then the following weekend, and then you can kind of settle in. So, I think once we get to probably game, for us, probably game 6 through 10 will be a good kind of test to see where we're at and where we need to get to in order to go back-to-back.
1: Well, I think that's fair, 10 games in. Your European guys that you got, do they speak English?
9: Yeah, they all speak English. I mean, a little bit of it is broken, but this is probably the best group of English-speaking imports that I've had. They all are pretty bright, and they speak well, and they understand, more importantly. But, right. Yeah, these ones speak pretty good English.
1: Yeah, because ultimately it's them understanding you is the most important thing, right?
9: Yeah, I mean, that's it. I mean, they might not be able to, you know, verbalize it back to me, but if they go and implement it on the ice, I know they understood whatever I was saying. But these guys are able to communicate. They're able to, you know, there's dialogue, there's back and forth. I think what's great about kind of these Euros that we have this year is they do ask a lot of questions. And I think that goes for even some of the Americans and that we have in the lineup right now. Like, I think they understand and recognize the pressure of being a member of the Stampede, and pressure is a privilege, in my opinion. And they don't want to let their teammates down. They don't want to let the returners down. They don't want to lose their spot. So this group's been very engaged in that regard and wanting to get up to speed fast. And like I said, I'm excited to see what it looks like tomorrow.
1: Ryan Crothers is our guest, head coach of the Stampede. It's got to be nice having such a strong core of guys back who are part of a championship team to kind of share what needs to be done to make it happen again.
9: Yeah, I think that those guys are an extension of myself and my staff, and those guys are an extension of the new guys and the guys that we've either traded for, recruited, or drafted, and there's a balance, and I think we had that last year. You know, that returning group that won 40 games but got upset in the playoffs, you know, they came with a purpose, and they were a great extension of me and my expectations. And then, you know, this year's group is doing the same. Like, there's so much less we have to spend time on in regards to implementing our culture and expectations and rules and regulations and day-to-day operations that, you know, that's a credit to the players that came back, and it's a credit to my coaching staff that understands the importance of it. And, you know, sometimes I feel like, okay, did we miss something? Did we forget something? But, you know, they've communicated with me, our leadership group, that we're in a really good place. They feel like we're in a better place now than we were a year ago with that team that won. So that excites me. And it's also a huge relief that I don't have to worry about every little detail as it relates to our incoming players.
1: All right, so tomorrow night it all starts with the drop of the puck. It's against Madison tomorrow and then Team USA on Sunday. Is that right?
9: Yeah, that's correct. Yeah, we'll face a really good Madison team that went, you know, to the conference finals last year, and we'll face Team USA, which obviously it's the best players in the United States for their age. So it's always a challenge, and, you know, we're excited for that. We've, you know, we haven't had our practice facility all year. We've faced adversity. We just ran a practice in Chicago, and 20 minutes in, we broke a piece of glass, so we could only practice on one half of it. And, like, the way this group responds to adversity and new challenges has been really impressive. So it'll be a challenge for us the next 2 days, but we're definitely excited for it.
1: All right. We'll see you back at the Denny's soon. In the meantime, good luck this weekend, and thanks for your time.
9: Thanks for having me, Mark.
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0: Welcome back to Calling All Sports. 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
1: And of course by Arby's. And just a quick reminder, today is September 18th. On September 20th, that's the last day for now, because these are promotional items, for the steak nuggets at Arby's. 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
1: And welcome back to Calling All Sports. I think I have Jason calling in here. Just give me a second to reach over, and I will put him on hold. And boom, boom, hit this button. Jason, is that you?
9: Yes.
1: Okay. I went straight to voicemail when I called you.
9: My phone is starting to screen for me. I don't know if that means a big time or what. But
1: oh, you've always been
9: like
1: big
9: it.
1: Time.
9: I don't like it.
1: Yeah. Well, it just went straight to voicemail. Now, I've called other folks who actually have this, like, AI answering secretary person. Yours wasn't that. It just went straight to voicemail. It didn't go, Jason is unavailable right now. Who is calling? And that's what, and the first time I got a couple of those, I freaked out and hung up, which was the wrong thing to do, but. Anyway.
9: Well, I'm here and ready.
1: Yes, I'm glad. Okay, we got a lot to talk about here, including, let's just start at the top here, because I've had so many people ask me in the last 2 days, hey, you going to be in Brandon Friday night? And my answer is, nope, I'm going to be in Tyndall Friday night, because that's where my grandkids play. And I missed their game 2 weeks ago when the Platte-Geddes game got moved from Sioux Falls to Platte, and I hadn't planned for it and didn't have... I couldn't be gone from the Friday Football Friday show. So, but I am tonight. So Joseph and Cooper have it all handled. I've got the show all produced and organized, and everybody knows where they're shooting tonight. And I'll be shooting the game down in Bonham, but it won't be for highlights. It'll be for next week. You know, Tom Culver is he just coached his 300th game last week, and maybe let's just start there. That is so. That's so rare anymore that coaches like Jeff Van Leer and Tom Culver stick with it as long as they do.
9: Yeah, it kind of reminds me of, you know, 300 win pitchers in baseball. You just, it's a dying breed. You're not going to see it anymore because the game has changed.
1: Right.
9: And I think coaching has changed to the point where it's really demanding and hard to stay in high school coaching for that long. And people like Tom Culver, you said, Jeff Van Leer, those guys are going to be few and far between. So, yeah, anytime you get a chance to say thank you to people like that who have given their entire life to really molding young men and women in all sports, it's something to be appreciated.
1: Well, and they're both such class guys. Sioux Falls Lutheran actually played Bridgewater Emory Ethan last Friday at home, and I went over to shake Jeff's hand because he's been a friend forever, and he goes, your grandson Cooper came up and introduced himself to me. He's a class act. I'm like, well, that's nice to hear, but I mean, most coaches wouldn't tell you that. And,
9: right.
1: You know, Jeff and Tom are just really two peas in a pod when it comes to that.
9: You bet they are. Every interaction I've had with them, you know, they just know how to work with people, and that includes their players, and that includes the media too. Like, they're really good about getting back to you on things, and they understand that that's an important thing too, and that's where my perspective comes from, and you just appreciate it because, again, they're just great people, and they're great football coaches. They've won a lot of games on the football field too, and they know what they're doing.
1: Well, and Jeff in particular has won a lot of games both as a 9-man coach and an 11-man coach.
9: Yeah.
1: And then this year they move back down to 9-man, and then 2 years from now they'll be back up an 11-man. That's hard. It's a different game.
9: Well, it's like when we kind of brought up 6-man football for a while, and people were talking, I was talking to 9-man coaches about moving from 9-man to possibly 6-man, and they said, no, that's a whole different sport. And really, it's the same thing when you switch between 9 and an 11-man. It's a whole different sport. Even though you're just taking the offensive tackles out, basically, on the offensive side, it's just it changes a lot of strategy in the game, and what you can do with a single fast player on the 9-man game is much more than you can do with a single fast player on the 11-man game. It's more of a team game, more of a blocking game. So, yeah, for people who have to go back and forth and do both, yeah, it's not something I would be good at. That's
1: no,
9: for sure.
1: It's remarkable. All right, let's start with 9-man then. We'll work our way up to that game in Brandon that I won't be at. 9B, Del Rapids St. Mary's, home to Elk and Lake Benton, which has always been a really good team. I don't know if you saw the feature we ran on Tuesday on Dave LeBrun, who was the public address announcer for the Cardinals for over 30 years, who's battling ALS. He's having a hard time even speaking anymore, and it was a pretty emotional night. It was his last ever game on the mic. That was pretty cool. Those kind of things put Friday nights into perspective for me.
9: Yeah, I mean, it's tradition. It's just tradition like any other. I didn't see your piece, but we did talk about him a little bit on our show this week, too, on STPB. And, you know, he just lives and breathes it. He loves it so much, and it's just sad to see that was his last time. But it's happy to see all the support that he got by doing that. And, you know, he's the guy who has the St. Mary's scoreboard by I-29,
1: right.
9: And he takes care of that. And you can tell just between that just how much of a fan he is. And then to be able to be a volunteer and to donate your talents like that, wow, it's really impressive. So, and it's just great to see all the people that have really appreciated what he's brought to St. Mary's football over the years.
1: Yep, and cool for his three sons that played and heard the dad, you know, maybe giving them credit for an extra tackle or two.
4: Yeah, it doesn't hurt. It doesn't hurt, that's for sure.
1: Yeah. So you can go back to our website and watch. Sam Tastad put it together, and it was very well done.
4: I will.
1: 9B, Del Rapids St. Mary got a big scare a couple of weeks ago. Last week they weren't scared. They won big last week. Wall still hanging in there. Warner's pretty good football team. Avon's got a bye this week. Now, Avon's the team that gave Del Rapids St. Mary a scare 2 weeks ago. Were you surprised by that?
4: I was surprised by that. I was talking to people before the game, like, what do you expect in this game? And really what we had to go off of was we knew Avon got out to a great start, and they were blowing teams away. We figured, okay, this is a little better team than they were last year. But we had just seen these two teams line up, you know, across the line from each other at the Dome last year, and there was such a disparity.
1: Yeah.
4: And St. Mary's brought all but three players back. So nobody kind of understood what to do. But Avon, to their credit, they tried to possess the ball as long as they possibly could, and it worked. Like, they were able to take control of that game. Now, they played, I think, an A-plus game and came up just short, and I think St. Mary's, you know, had a few cramps, a few injuries, and probably played a C-minus game and still came out with the win. So, you know, it's going to take quite an effort to beat a team like St. Mary's, but Avon has the potential, and they showed that game. They have the potential to do that against those top teams.
1: Well, Wall's got their quarterback, which to me is, he's probably the most exciting player in 9B. He was on the front cover of our magazine, and he's, when you got a kid like that, because you said there were only three guys that weren't back for Del Rapids St. Mary, those three guys were huge.
4: Oh, yeah. Yeah, that's true. They had three guys that you know, ran the ball a lot for them, but they've got a lot more talent and a lot more depth than St. Mary's has had in years. And that depth actually helped them win that game against Avon because they had so many guys out with cramps. They were putting sophomores in without very much playing time and still were able to make those big plays at the end of the game to secure the victory.
1: All right.
4: But, yeah. No, I was just going to finish that up.
1: All right, Class 9A, we got Freeman and Centerville tonight. I'm intrigued by that. I saw Centerville in the first game of the year against Sioux Falls Lutheran, and the Eagles scored on their first possession, and I thought, this is a good start to the year. Next thing you know, it was 28-8. They were behind and hadn't even had the ball on offense. that Centerville, you know, as good as they were with Alec Austin at quarterback the last couple of years, who would throw 50 or 60 times a game, team might be more explosive. They are fast.
4: I think they are more explosive, and they can still throw the ball. I think they've got a quarterback in ID who can really distribute the ball. They're bigger, they're stronger. But it's a different animal when you line up against Freeman. This team, I thought there were some questions coming into the season, but they haven't showed any weakness yet, beating teams like Howard, beating Avon handily. Like, this is a team that's on a different mission than, and maybe in a different league than some of the other schools in 9A this year. So, while it'll be a great test for Centerville, it's going to be an awfully tough test.
1: I think number one and number two, Freeman and Castlewood, are the two teams that are going to end up in the championship game as of right now.
4: Yeah, obviously there's injuries. There's, you know, 5 weeks left of the regular season. There's a lot that could happen. But to me, those two teams have really stood out. And, you know, I came into the season, I think you asked me who I expected to win. I was looking at Howard, and I still think Howard has a chance to get better as the season goes on. But those two teams have definitely stood out. And Freeman is, I thought they were good. They're way better than I thought they were.
1: Yep. 9AA, Parkston's on top. They play a tough Kimball White Lake team tonight. But the game of the night in 9AA, you're going to be at Viberg Hurley hosting Platt Geddes, number 3 and number 5. And distinctive styles there, too.
4: Yeah, this Viberg Hurley team is interesting. You know, they got a new quarterback this year. He's a big guy, you know. He can throw the ball a little bit. He can definitely run with it. But what they've done up front with the offensive line and Jack Kessler running the ball behind him, that's where they've really impressed me this year. And I've had a chance to watch them once already. They move the ball well. But again, this Platt Geddes team, you know, a new quarterback in Tommy Nelson has really taken shape. They got Landon Keyser, a running back from Gregory, who transferred it to the Platte area and has just dominated this season so far running the football. I love this Platte Geddes team. Can't wait to get my eyes on them you know, up close against a really good opponent. That I can't wait to see what they do.
1: Yep, should be a good game. On to 11-man now, 11B. EPGA is up at Groton area. There really isn't a game tonight in 11B that I'm all that excited about. Maybe number four, Clark Willow Lake at Parker Marion, maybe?
4: Yeah, and Parker Marion and a couple of these 11B teams have played some really tough schedules so far, and I think they're better than their records. They would definitely qualify as one of those teams that, you know, haven't had a chance to get a win yet, but don't sleep on them. They're a team that could play really well with some of these other 11B teams. But yeah, I agree. If these top five teams are looking pretty good so far, and you know, Duell and St. Thomas More and Winter and of course EPJ are looking really good so far.
1: And actually, Winter plays Wagner, so that should have been the game that I picked out as the one that could be a really good game tonight.
4: I agree, but Wagner, they're good. They're good. I'm not going to take anything away, but they haven't beat a team that has a win yet this year, so it's hard to tell where they're at. You know, they play who they're scheduled against. They've won those games, but we don't know exactly where they're at until they, you know, play a team that has really shown something. So we'll find out. Wagner maybe will go out and prove us wrong, but they haven't had a test yet.
1: Jason Andera is our guest here on Calling All Sports from SDPB Sports, from the Prep Insider at Dakota News Now, from just being lifelong friends. 11A, Sioux Falls Christian, strangely enough, plays Brookings tonight. What are your thoughts on that?
4: Well, I mean, it's a good idea for Sioux Falls Christian to take on some of the bigger school teams. Brookings is in a rebuild mode, so it's not going to be super compelling tonight.
1: No.
4: But I like the idea of Sioux Falls Christian giving themselves a test against 11AA type of teams, because I think talent-wise and number of players-wise, they can keep up with those types of teams. And it's just good for them to get a good test. But Brookings probably isn't the type of team that's going to give them too much of a problem.
1: No, I don't think anybody would disagree with the fact that Sioux Falls Christian is head and shoulders. I made the comment last week to one of the guys in the newsroom that I'm not sure anyone's going to score on them this year, and that's for the whole year. Now, it might happen tonight. We'll see. But the Lennox-Canton game right now, tonight, 2-3, Canton's really opened some eyes. They're undefeated. They're having a really good season. And Lennox is at home, and Lennox is a team that seems to always get better as the year goes along.
4: Exactly. This Lennox team gets better and better. They've got a tradition with this Black and Blue Bowl when they play, you know, one of these rivalry games that anything can happen when they strap it on. You know, Canton hasn't really done their part the last couple of years in this rivalry, but they've come out really strong this year, and they've got juniors and sophomores who are really stepping up, and that's the surprise teams, I think, when you have the classes that are younger, don't have a ton of varsity experience, that come up and really show what they can do. Well, that's what they've done. Kevin Strand is one of the seniors on this team, has done a great job, but around him, a lot of young players making big plays. Last week, a big block punt went their way, a big fourth down stop at the goal line to beat Del Rapids. That's a huge confidence boost to one of the smallest teams in 11B, like class size-wise, but the confidence could spill over into tonight.
1: Yep. They'll just have to stop Drake Mickelson, which is not as easy as it sounds.
4: Yeah, you need a couple specialists to do that. I think you need a couple players to do that. So we'll see if they have got the athletes to do that.
1: All right, 11AA. Pier is at Watertown. Watertown and T area had a great game last Friday night. Is there potential for that tonight in Watertown?
4: Yeah, I think, well, going back to last week, that was a great matchup, and it shows how good this Watertown team has gotten. I mean, they've probably been under the radar a little bit, but they had the lead against T late in that game, and they did it really with not being able to run the ball very much, and that's been one of their staples. They were not able to run very much on T and still were in the game. But Pier's different, you know, just like Sioux Falls Christian in 11A, you know, just like I think Freeman is in 9A right now. Like, yep. There's a couple teams that are just a little different than the rest of the class, and this Pier team looks kind of like the Lincoln Keenholz senior team. That Lincoln Keenholz senior team won by an average of 33 points per game. I think this year Pier is right around 31 points per game on their wins so far, and they've had a couple of decent opponents. So this is one of their, you know, every few year teams that are really good. And the other years, they're just good, but they're really good this year.
1: Yeah, I asked Steve Steele before the year started. He was in town, and we did an interview about his book. Is this maybe the best team you've ever had? And he just smiled. He's not going to say yes, but that,
4: he's not going to say yes. And he's had two other really good teams, the Lincoln Kienholz team, the Gray Zabel senior team, really good. So it's probably hard for him to rank them. But if he's even thinking about it, I mean, this is an epic team.
1: All right, 11 AAA. How about the Rough Riders of Roosevelt winning by 3 touchdowns over Washington? They take on O'Gorman tonight.
4: So good just to see the kids come out for football and stay with it for the last 2 years. Loved that win for Jason Stahlberg. The team believes in themselves. Like, nobody else is believing in them yet, but they have a lot of confidence. And Wesley Werkmeister hit a couple of big gaps and showed what he can do with the speed at quarterback, and he ran a couple in. And then the defense held up, and you need depth to do that, and that's been the issue for Roosevelt the last couple of years. It's just we don't have as many kids as a lot of the other schools do now. There's many people out for football. Well, they're out this year, and they're making a difference. So, yeah, much improved team for Roosevelt this year. It's just fun to see them back in the mix.
1: Yeah, they've gone from being a really good contending team since, but what happened was Jefferson came along, and all of their best players went to Jefferson, and Ashley and Wilde and that whole bunch, they all went to Jefferson, and they just haven't recovered until now. So you're right. I know Jason lost his grandpa. He was at a funeral last week during the week, so made that win even more special, I think, for him and his staff.
4: That's great.
1: All right, so that leaves us with Brandon Valley at home against Jefferson. I've had people ask me about this, so I'm just going to ask you, what are your thoughts?
4: Well, I will say this Jefferson team is clicking on all cylinders offensively, and that's they didn't quite figure that out last year, just what they were going to do. They were switching quarterbacks around, you know, rotating guys. This year, one of the best trios at receiver in the state, and Kaysen Metegar has stepped up big time as their main quarterback. And got to give a lot of credit to Boston Bryant, the guy he was in a quarterback battle with. He's stepped up and done well to help the team in other areas. But just that consistency on offense, I mean, they're putting up 50 points a game so far this year. That has been really impressive. I still think there's some room for improvement running the football for that team. So that's going to be a tough task tonight, running the ball against a good Brandon Valley defense. And when we're talking about good defenses, so far this year the best defense has been Brandon Valley. They've slowed down a hot O'Gorman offense. They allowed Bellevue West just to score one time on the field. Yep. That was huge for them. And then last week against Rapid City Central, put up a shutout. So we're talking a really good offense, clicking on all cylinders for Jefferson against a really good defense in Brandon Valley. And, you know, it's hard to make predictions when that happens because, you know, something's going to happen. It's probably turnovers. It's probably a weird play that makes the difference in this game. I went into the season thinking Jefferson was the best team, but I'm willing to be humbled because I think either of these teams could put up a huge performance tonight.
1: I agree. And you and I both agreed on Jefferson being number one ahead of everybody else in the media that had Lincoln. And I'm not sure anybody had Brandon Valley, and they're clearly the top two teams right now. So it makes for a fun matchup for sure. And the one thing BV has, we had Matt Christensen on a couple of days ago, they've got bulldozers up front, big bulldozers that are hard to
4: big
1: move.
4: Big young bulldozers.
1: Yeah. Yeah. That's scary.
4: Yeah. You know, they kind of do that every other year where they graduate like 3 offensive linemen that go on to play college football. And then they train another crop that's, you know, either juniors or sophomores. And this year, a couple sophomores are outstanding. Even though they're young, they are shredding people up there.
1: And it's homecoming. And I think that can make a difference to a team to have all these alumni back cheering them on, to be inspired to have the Austin Sumners and all those guys there cheering for them. Don't you think that matters a little bit?
4: It does matter, but if you listen to like Kim Nelson, he hated homecoming week. He thought there was just too many distractions, and in some instances, you look at the homecoming game, and that's the one game they win that they normally wouldn't win. So I've seen it both ways, and I think Matt Christensen handles it very well, And I think they will be playing as well or better than they have with this squad tonight at homecoming.
1: Well, the thing is about Brand Valley, they do what they do really well.
4: Yeah.
1: And it doesn't take a lot of hype. It's just go out and do your job, kind of like Belichick used to say. And in their case, exactly. That's what they do.
4: That's what they do. And their quarterback in the first week, you know, had trouble with the completion percentage, had a couple of interceptions, and then Will Van Leeuwen played a great game in week two, and then last week looked really good. So you see the improvement, too. They're doing what they do with Ryder Mueller and that offensive line, but now they have a little chance to you know, have that surprise play with Will Van Leeuwen and some of those outside targets. So I really like how they're evolving so far this year.
1: All right, look forward to seeing your footage from that game down in Viberg tonight, and we'll talk again next Friday.
4: All right, sounds good.
1: Thanks, Jace.
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1: And, of course, by Lewis Drug, which has been around since 1942. That's 84 years they've been in business, and I couldn't be happier, because if you flip that number around, that 84 years in business, if you flip the number around, that's how many years I've been a customer. I've been in Sioux Falls for 48 years, and that was one of the first places I went when I got to Sioux Falls, because I need a pharmacist. And, boy, I found the best. Bill Ladwig was my first pharmacist, who ended up being in charge of all of them and is now retired. Wonderful man. And I love the pharmacists I have now at my Lewis Southwest. They take great care of me. Have a great weekend. We'll talk Monday.
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3: 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Slammin' Sammy Sosa becomes the first player in Major League history to hit 60 home runs twice. 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Sosa will finish the season with 63 homers and break the 60 home run mark again in 2001. And that's what happened this day in sports history.
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8: A short time ago, the Minnesota Vikings ruled out quarterback Kyler Murray for Sunday's game at Chicago due to a concussion. Carson Wentz will start with J.J. McCarthy serving as the backup. The Atlanta Falcons ruled out quarterback Michael Penix Jr. for Sunday's game against Carolina due to a knee injury. Cooper Rush will start for the second straight week with Jack Strand serving as the backup. Tua Tagovailoa listed as doubtful with an oblique injury. Cincinnati Bengals quarterback Joe Burrow, who's been dealing with a back injury, was a full participant at practice today and will start on Sunday at Houston. Las Vegas Raiders head coach Clint Kubiak just told reporters that tight end Brock Bowers is doubtful for Sunday's road game against the Chargers. Bowers underwent knee surgery 9 days ago. NBA Utah Jazz guard Keontae George has agreed to a five-year, $157 million extension. I'm Isaac Lohenkron.
9: Portions of the show are recorded. You want winners? He went 0 for 14 picking bowl games.
10: God bless football.
9: You want hot takes? He said Patrick Mahomes would be a disaster.
10: Really?
9: You want baseball news? He doesn't even know who Kyle Tucker is.
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10: I'm just telling you that's what he's doing.
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10: It's crazy.
9: This is Stu Gotts and Company, live.
11: Steady job.
10: Before we get to last night's game and a big football weekend coming up, I have to update the audience. I lied to them. It won't be the last time. But I did say during one of the podcasts that Israel Gutierrez would be with us today. I lied. He'll be with us on Monday. Okay. So Izzy is coming back on Monday. Let's get to last night's game before Bear joins us here. Because we have a big college football weekend coming up. He's been on fire, Mikey. I got to give Bear credit because people criticize him. Israel criticizes him all the time. Bear has been on fire recently, has he not?
12: He's been good. He's the Bear. And when he misses, you don't look a gift horse in the mouth and then say, hey, that sucked.
10: Taylor, what were your thoughts last night? I was surprised to learn earlier today that Mikey is not a big fan of Josh Allen. What were your thoughts? What were your thoughts on last night's game? That man has 9 touchdowns, no turnovers through 2 games. He's on pace to score 79 touchdowns this year. He is overwhelming. That offense is overwhelming, and Detroit's in trouble because that defense is lousy.
13: Yeah, so players with 9-plus total touchdowns and 0 turnovers in the team's first 2 games of a season, 2013 Peyton.

0: Manning, he won the MVP.
1: Yeah.
0: 2018, Patrick Mahomes, he won the MVP.
1: Uh-huh.
0: And 2026, Josh Allen.
1: Yes.
0: There was no way Buffalo was losing the first game at Highmark Stadium.
1: Yeah.
0: And to go even further, there was nobody that was scoring a touchdown to open that stadium besides Josh Allen. Josh Allen was always going to rush that first touchdown.
1: Right. Well, Mikey's upset because he has James Cook on his fantasy team.
2: Yeah. Playing Josh Allen.
1: Oh, playing against Josh Allen. What? Yes. Taking all your rushing touchdowns.
0: So the reason why I'm not pressing the panic button on the Detroit defense yet is...
1: I would, yeah.
0: They're missing their two starting safeties. Like, you get Kirby Joseph back, you get Brian Branch back. Your defense should theoretically look a lot different. Overall, though, it's not good because you give up 469 yards in week one to New Orleans, and then Buffalo follows that with 446 yards. It feels like their offense, doesn't matter what their offense does, they were really never in that game. And for that game to end as a 10-point game, that might be the biggest blowout that ended in a 10-point game I've ever seen in NFL history.
1: You know, it's, you're right. Put it on the poll. It was a 10-point
0: blowout.
1: That game
0: felt like it was 20-plus points the lead the entire game.
1: You stopped me dead in my tracks. I had to think about it, and you were right. And by the way, thank you for changing my opinion and having me take Buffalo instead of Detroit last night. You now get 20% of the pool if I win. How about that? Yes.
2: Wow.
1: Anyway, Mikey, why don't you like Josh Allen? What is the problem? I know he plays in Buffalo. He plays inside your division. You're a Jets fan. I'm a Jets fan. I respect the hell out of that guy, and I like him. I enjoy watching him play, man. He is one of one, Mikey.
2: Listen, I respect him, and he is really good at football, but I have a rule where if you want to be a tough guy, you could be a tough guy. Baker Mayfield is a tough guy at quarterback.
1: Right.
2: He's a guy who's going to put his head down. He's going to try and run over a linebacker, and he's going to get up and say, come on, hit me harder. You could be that guy. You could be what I would call a wimp. Tom Brady was a wimp. Amazing quarterback, but if you breathed on Tom Brady wrong, he was going to scream for a flag. You could be that. I expect that from most quarterbacks, but you can't be both. And Josh Allen is constantly running people over and then complaining for a flag. And it just rubs me the wrong way. He's one of the biggest floppers. He's one of the best quarterbacks. I'm not trying to say he's not good, but come on, man. Be one of them. Be one or the other.
1: Don't be both, right? Taylor, do you agree with this? I mean,
0: no. I love, like, if you told me.
2: Thanks for going with me on that, Taylor.
1: Why would he? You're alone and you deserve to be.
2: That's fine.
0: Told me I could only watch one player in the NFL for the rest of the time,
1: it'd be him.
0: It'd be Josh Allen.
1: Seriously.
0: The highlight plays Josh Allen makes, I'm all for it. And if he's getting preferential treatment from referees because
1: he deserves it,
0: he is a quarterback, he deserves it. Because, Mikey, I don't want there to even be a chance that Josh Allen misses a game because he takes a bad hit or an illegal dirty hit. So, yes, I don't mind that they're protecting Josh Allen, and he's going to run you over, too.
1: It's a weird stop right there.
2: Like, if you're a defensive player and he's running you over, and then the next play you go hit him and he gets up and he's screaming for a foul, or you don't hit him and he pretends you hit him.
1: Right.
2: By the way, give that a Google search because he does that a lot too.
1: Yes.
2: Then go ahead and what are we even doing? What sport are we playing?
1: Yes. He's a great quarterback. If I had one player to watch for the remainder of time, it would be him or it would be Caleb Williams. It would be one of those two people to watch for the remainder of time. Yeah, tell it.
0: When I was watching that game yesterday, and you're getting started on Thursday Night Football on Prime, it felt like the Lions didn't know that Josh Allen was a rushing threat until about halftime.
1: Weird, yes.
0: Where every time he's dropping back to pass, it felt like they kind of had a guy spying, but the guy spying was like, oh, Josh Allen's a lot slower than I think he is.
2: He's not running.
0: And then Josh Allen would just rush for like 25 yards a carry.
1: Yeah, he's crazy. So I know you said you're not concerned yet about the Lions defense because the safeties are out. You can have those same concerns about the Bills defense because they have not been great through the first two games. The difference is between the two teams, the Bills have an offense. They don't care if the defense gives up 30. They'll score 40. The Lions can't do that every single week offensively. They've been good offensively. They put up 30-plus points in each of the games, I believe, but they can't do that. Like, if you score 30 against the Lions, Jared Goff is not going to give you a Josh Allen game and put up 45. The Bills can make those wins, you know, when they give up 30, 35 points. Those turn into wins. They've done it twice this season. The Lions were lucky to win the first game, and they lost last night. And so I would be concerned about the Lions defense more than the Bills defense, only because the Bills offense is better than the Lions offense.
0: Jared Goff might be the most milquetoast quarterback in the NFL.
1: Put it on the poll. Is Jared Goff the most milquetoast quarterback in the NFL? I think you're right. I'm voting yes.
0: Because we talk about him like he's a top 10 quarterback. He's not a top 10 quarterback, but he's somewhere in that 10 to 15 range.
1: Right, but he's had a couple of coffees in the top 10. He has. Like, he has. He's had moments where he's been a top... You consider him a top 10 quarterback, no?
0: It feels like his ceiling is like 13.
1: Right.
0: And that's as much as I'm willing to budge there.
1: Really?
2: And his floor is 16.
0: Yes, Mikey, 1,000%. Jared Goff lives in the 13 to 16 range.
1: Right.
0: Because you're watching him play. And it's unfair to compare Jared Goff to Josh Allen. But when a play breaks down for Josh Allen or yes. Lamar Jackson or right. Caleb Williams, they have ways to extend plays.
1: Right.
0: Jared Goff's ability to extend plays is he's just going to duck his head in his lap and just go down.
1: Yeah. Wait, so
2: there's no escapability.
0: Zero.
1: Brady didn't have much either, and he was fine.
0: Yeah, but Brady was a lot better.
2: The ball was
0: out. Yeah.
2: The ball was out with Tom Brady.
1: Right. I know. I understand it. Listen, I wasn't trying to make the argument that Jared Goff is better than Tom Brady. I'm just saying, he couldn't move. So Goff, just so I'm clear on this, you guys, there's a window for Goff. He'll never be rated in your minds higher than the 13th best quarterback in the NFL, yeah. But he'll never be lower than 16th. Is that what you're saying?
0: Yep. That exact window.
2: Pretty much.
1: Wait, but do you guys agree that like maybe 2 years ago, I think they got to the NFC Championship game. I can't remember. Wasn't he considered a top 10 quarterback at one point, Jared Goff? He was playing at that level, wasn't he?
0: He was probably playing at that level, but Jared Goff is always going to be a quarterback that needs the perfect situation around him where you give him the best running back in the NFL with Jahmyr Gibbs. You give him one of the best receivers in Amon-Ra St. Brown.
2: If you gave Jared Goff another game or two, he was going to come back to 13 or 16. Like at one point he threw 5 interceptions in a game and you're like, oh man, he stinks. And then the next game he throws for 6 touchdowns. And you're like, oh man, he's great. If you just stretch out the timeline a little bit, it's always going to be 13 to 16.
1: If you play enough games, he'll always come back to that 13 to 16.
0: Water always finds its level.
1: I mean, he did have 37 touchdowns and 12 interceptions 1 year. I mean, it was a couple of years ago. It was great. It was 4,500 yards. That's a good season, guys. That's top 10, no?
0: Can I tell you what I'm tired of with this Detroit Lions team?
1: What?
0: Amon-Ra St. Brown. He's a great wide receiver.
1: Yeah.
0: I am so tired of watching him when the Lions are down by 20 and he makes a catch and he's doing all his pointing celebrations. He's scoring, in this garbage time and he's doing all his dances. It's like, Amon-Ra St. Brown, act like you've been there one time and stop celebrating when your team is getting their teeth kicked in by Josh Allen.
1: I am so focused here on Jared. I'm with you on that. They're garbage touchdowns. They're always garbage.
0: They're garbage
1: touchdowns.
0: Yards. Yeah.
1: Yes. But if you're a fantasy owner, you love it. I am fixated now on Jared Goff, not the place I thought we'd start today. Over 3 seasons, Jared Goff had, you can check the numbers on this, okay? I believe it's 101 touchdown passes against 32 interceptions. I mean, that's pretty ridiculous. I feel like he's a top 10 quarterback in the NFL. But you guys have him 13 to 16. And you're unwilling to budge. And I understand that because that's what sports radio is all about. You have drawn a line in the sand. Big college football weekend coming up. The Bear going to join us next.
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1: From the Kelloland Live Doppler Storm Center.
2: Cloudy skies this afternoon, areas of drizzle, maybe a quick and a light rain. We'll have a high of 74 with a southeast breeze at 15 to 25 miles per hour. Still a chance at a couple of isolated showers tonight. 61 are low. We'll have a cool day tomorrow, mostly cloudy, high of 67. An isolated shower chance with a northeast wind of 10 to 15. From the Kelloland Storm Center, I'm Scott Munt.
3: But it's the same thing. 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
7: 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I've seen Spags in that defense carry Mahomes to a Super Bowl. John Elway had a great defense in Terrell Davis. That's when he really started winning. 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Since he entered the league, he has 308 touchdowns. Easily the most. He has already got 9 through 2 weeks. But Colin, they have James Cook. Yeah, he's good. 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James Cook's got 42 touchdowns since he arrived. 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
1: Chris Felica, the Bear, going to join us to get us ready for a big college football weekend in just a second. But first, let's go to Sherman Oaks. Ike has a sports update.
2: Thank you, Stugatz. The Minnesota Vikings ruled out quarterback Kyler Murray for Sunday's game at Chicago due to a concussion. Carson Wentz will start with J.J. McCarthy serving as the backup. The Atlanta Falcons ruled out quarterback Michael Penix Jr. for Sunday's game against Carolina due to a knee injury. Cooper Rush will start at quarterback for the second straight week. Jack Strand will be the backup. Tua Tagovailoa was listed as doubtful with an oblique injury. And moments ago, the Baltimore Ravens just listed receiver Zay Flowers as doubtful for their game on Sunday against the New Orleans Saints in Baltimore. Flowers, again, just a short time ago, listed as doubtful by the Ravens because of a hamstring injury. Cincinnati Bengals quarterback Joe Burrow, who's been dealing with a back injury, was a full participant at practice today. He will start at quarterback for Cincinnati on Sunday at Houston. And in the NBA, Utah Jazz guard Keontae George has agreed to a 5-year, $157 million extension. George last season averaged over 23 points and 6 assists per game for the Utah Jazz. That is what is trending. And now, Stugatz, it is all yours.
1: God bless college football, Mikey A.
3: God bless all football, Bear.
4: God bless football, mate. He's in London.
3: Oh, jeez.
1: He is in London for the big Arizona State-Kansas tilt.
4: I am. I've seen a couple. I've seen a European football match already. Yeah. We went to Crystal Palace Europa League match on Thursday night, which was fantastic. They won 4-0. Yeah. I am going to Bournemouth on Sunday to watch Liverpool Bournemouth down on the South Coast. So. Yeah. Fun times here in and around a little work week.
1: Mikey, why are you wincing? Why are you making a face? What happened there?
3: I mean, because he said he saw a match where one team didn't score and he said it was fantastic. And I'm just wondering why.
1: Thank you. Finally, someone on my side.
4: It was 3-0 at halftime. There was a penalty kick.
3: Barn burner.
4: There was a penalty kick in the first half.
1: I mean, 3-0 at halftime is like being down 49-0 in a football game. I mean,
4: there was a red card in the second half, and the Lech, the Polish team, the fans that had traveled at the 65th minute, decided to let off this unbelievable show of flares and lights and fire. And it was great. Like it was like their entire section was on fire with flair. They didn't care that they were down 3-0. They were there to have a good time.
1: Bear, how are you going to navigate? I can't imagine too many fans from Kansas travel to England. No, they did. Arizona State's not there. I mean, why would Arizona State go to England?
4: I've gotten stopped in the streets by both Arizona State fans and Kansas fans. We saw them both at the soccer match last night. Right. They're people that have planned like vacations around this as well. So no, I don't think it's going to be 80,000 people at Wembley like the stadium holds, but there are more people here than I think you would expect.
1: How many hours ahead are you right now?
4: I am 5 hours ahead of you.
1: So, Mikey, what I'm wondering here is how Bear is going to navigate the game of the year, LSU and Mississippi. I think it kicks off at 7:30 or 8 o'clock, which is like 2 in the morning his time. How are we going to navigate this?
4: It's a problem. 12:30 a.m. London time is not – it's not going to happen for me, unfortunately.
3: The good news, Bear, is being where you are, you could probably avoid spoilers. So if you could somehow record the game, maybe get it on your phone, you could wake up. I don't know what your travel schedule is, but that might be a nice thing to watch on the plane ride home. Yes. Sounds like you can navigate some stuff here.
1: It's nearly impossible to do it that way these days. It is. It's impossible. Last time I did it was when a horse was running for the Triple Crown at the Belmont, and somehow I imagine to avoid it the entire day. I'm not certain it's possible, but Mikey's right. That's a great way to go home. It is, watching that game.
4: It is. I could probably navigate. That would be a good way to occupy the train ride from London to Bournemouth on Sunday morning.
3: There you go.
1: Yep.
4: Perfect.
1: Yes.
4: Great idea, Mikey. And I knew we'd keep you around for some reason.
1: Bear, what do you imagine? We've had so many people out talking about this game. What do you imagine that scene's going to be like, Oxford, Mississippi on Saturday night?
4: It is going to be an absolute hate fest, and it's going to be absolutely glorious.
1: Yeah.
4: Like, there is genuine hate and disdain there. It's an awesome setting for college football in the Grove. But they literally hate Lane Kiffin, and Lane loves being the villain. He is totally fine with it. Just, I am the villain. I am the character. They hate me. Fine. Good. I think he absolutely loves it. In terms of the game, I kind of like Ole Miss a little bit.
1: You know
4: how? In this game. I know I am in the minority here. I wonder about Ole Miss, LSU's offense just a little bit. Levitt was more running around in the opener against Clemson. And then they finally got it going against a bad La Tech team in the second half. But
1: yeah.
4: I think that home field is going to count for something. And with Lucas Caniero, their kicker, he is an absolute weapon. So a close game, I certainly think, favors Ole Miss. And I don't know if either team is capable of blowing out one or the other.
3: Bear, do you like being at games like this, like as in your job? Because I imagine that for everybody else, it's this visceral thing. But for you, it's work. And you're like, how the hell am I going to get out of here when the show is done? Now I've got to deal with all this. Is this something you like, or is it more of just a nuisance for you?
4: Are you talking about either where I am right now in London or about?
1: No. He's saying if you had to work a game like this, would you enjoy it? Would you go to a game like this if you weren't working?
4: Oh, God, yes.
1: Yeah.
4: Great. It would be great because I love the scene. I love the raw emotion. Mm-hmm. I love the flavor. And I've always said college football needs characters.
1: Yeah.
4: What makes it great. And to have a character like Lane and the fans and kind of, We go from loving him last year to completely hating him, right? Oh, I would love to be there this weekend.
1: But how about from a work standpoint? If Big Noon was at this game and you're working the game, it's a different atmosphere for you, right? Because you're working.
4: It's a much better atmosphere, though, for working the show.
1: That's where Mikey was getting to.
3: The content I know is much better. Yes, I'm just sitting there going, the logistics of trying to get in and out of there, all that stuff. It's like, oh, my God, I don't care. Just get me home.
4: No. I never thought it. The only time I would think about it that way would be as if it was like a really, really late night and it was kind of like one road in, one road out type of deal. But for the show content with the signs and Man on the Street,
3: build up
4: all these elements, I can remember being there in the Grove in 2014 for the Alabama Ole Miss game when Ole Miss wound up going to number one. Ole Miss beat Alabama that day and wound up getting ranked number one in the country. And it was like the perfect, it was our first trip there. And the scene was great. The storyline was great. It built up and like our show kind of kicked off what at the time was like arguably the greatest day in Ole Miss football history by upsetting Alabama at the end of the day.
1: Lane Kiffin, this is a win-win situation for him because I believe that he'll figure out a way to give himself credit regardless of who wins the game. I built that team over there that beat my LSU team where I'm so far. This is why I left Mississippi to go to LSU because he's that kind of guy. The Sam Levitt report, that made you laugh out loud, right?
4: Oh, yeah. It was literally the first thing I did. I'm like, yeah, unbelievable. And not only you put Levitt on there, he put Weeks on there, he put Let me just put all of my best players on there. Just completely troll them. The number of people that believe that was an accurate injury report, I hope would be like under 0.5%. I love your point about Lane. That is a great point because if they do lose, it's going to be I know a lot of those guys are on my team, and it was good to see that they could draw up enough energy and ire and animosity to hate me so much, and I got them motivated to beat me. That's a great point.
1: Right, and it will take me a minute to get LSU to where I got Mississippi. Right. Just give me a minute, right? Mm-hmm. A classic win-win. So it seems like, just to be clear to the audience, here is this a confident lean on Mississippi here?
4: It is a, I wouldn't say a confident lean. It's a lean. It's one of those where if I gotta circle the number on the old pool pick this week, I'll take Ole Miss, but I'm not going to get too heavily involved in the real money and betting this one.
1: Some interesting games tonight. There's one sneaky big game tonight, but this is interesting. Miami plays tonight. How are you going to navigate that? They're at Wake Forest. They're taking on the Deacs. The Deacs are 2-0. I love the Canes tonight, by the way. But how are you going to navigate watching your Hurricanes at 3 a.m?
4: I don't think it's going to happen. Unfortunately, at 3 a.m, I might be able to make the first half from 12:30 to maybe 2 a.m. But I don't think we're going to. Hopefully, it won't be a game, and hopefully, I won't have to worry about it.
1: Right.
4: Fortunately, it's not going to happen. I'm also concerned about the other game tonight. The Texas Tech Houston game is the second.
1: That's the sneaky big game. Yeah.
4: I love Texas Tech in this game, by the way.
1: Do you?
4: Yeah, but it's 7.5. Houston, it feels like a dog with fleas, in my opinion. Everybody is high on Houston after last week Texas Tech went to Oregon State. It was a four-quarter game. But Oregon State played Houston to a four-quarter game in Houston earlier this year as well. So I'm not buying. I think it's a great buy-low spot for Texas Tech. And the atmosphere there – Lubbock at night is a weird place. I think they're going to be getting after it. I think that home field is going to make a difference. I think it might have been just a little bit of a look ahead for last week up in Corvallis for the Red Raiders. It does concern me a little bit that they did have that wildcat package for Tommy Castellanos in there, which didn't make much sense. Did they trust Will Hammond? But I think this is a great spot for Texas Tech at a discounted number.
1: All right, we wrote that down, Mikey. We have that, yes? He gets mad at me every time I ask. Hey, what do you have on that piece of paper? Is it just say Texas Tech and Mississippi right now?
3: It's Bears bets from last week, and then they can see right there. It says Texas Tech.
1: He's got a ledger for Bears.
3: I got a ledger.
4: Love it.
3: Which is how I know Stu went 1-4 last week.
1: I didn't go 1-5. I mean, how about the week before? I went 4-2. I mean,
3: what have you done for me lately?
1: Well, the latest thing I did was 5-1 on NFL picks, okay?
3: Fair.
4: Fair.
1: Right, the most recent thing I've done. Bear, what do you make here of Oregon losing that game to Oklahoma State? Dan Lanning, for me, is I like the guy. I know his players like him. I know the school is in love with him. For me, he is as overrated a coach we have in America. He is.
4: I love Dan as a person too.
1: That I put you in a bad spot. I know you did.
4: You did put me in a bad spot.
1: I really did. Don't say it. I said it. Okay.
4: No. I mean, but that was a horrible loss.
1: Yes.
4: You can't lose that game. That you beat that team 69-3, I think it was last year, and you go on. Look, I expected them, and I think we might have talked about it last week. Like maybe they did. Maybe you start slow because of the early kick, and then you get into it. But for a defensive line that is supposed to be one of the best defensive lines in the country, they couldn't get a stop.
1: Yeah.
4: The offensive line looked very problematic. It looks like an issue there with two new coordinators where maybe he's kind of regretting some of those hires. Dante Moore has been sporadic. There have been some reports that maybe he's a little beat up, that allegedly had a hamstring issue, which I don't know about. But that was a – is it going to be maybe a wake-up loss like Ohio State had in 2014 when you lost a game to Virginia Tech as a big favorite at home and then you go on and win the national title? I don't know. Like, they'll win by a million over Portland State, I would expect. But that game next week, USC really determines their fate. Like, they have to win that game, or else then you're putting yourself in a position where you're going to have to win at Ohio State at the end of the year to make the college football playoffs. So that's going to be an interesting spot next week in the Coliseum, Oregon at USC. That the look-ahead line on that game, I remember, was Oregon minus 10. And now I believe with FanDuel, it's down to 1.5 or so. So hopefully if you bought some USC early on, you're in a great spot. But, I'm befuddled by Oregon. So I thought they had the fewest amount of questions of any team coming into the country. Jeff Schwartz, my co-host on Bear Bets, watches the offensive line religiously, and he did not like what he saw there. So
1: right. Hopefully at least Ohio State had, at least Ohio State can justify, hey, had a good loss. It's against Texas. Yeah. It's on the road. It was a close game. Oregon, Lanning needs to hope that Oklahoma State is good for the remainder of the year. Mm-hmm. Right?
4: Right. Yes. And that's the thing. Oklahoma State was a team that people thought could kind of be a little bit of a dark horse sleeper contender in the Big 12. And they lost to Tulsa the week before. And everyone's like, oh my God, Oklahoma State must absolutely stink. And I think that would added to the total shock value. But I'm glad you brought up Ohio State, because I don't know how you can downgrade them off of that game. It was a game they should have been leading by a hell of a lot more going into halftime, a couple of empty red zone trips and short field goals, and they led for the majority of the game.
1: Right.
4: And get tired out late, like 370-yard drives, because kind of got manhandled late in that heat. So maybe that's a concern, but I don't know. It's, to me, that game counts like a half a loss.
1: Right.
4: Like if it's a tie break at the end of the year.
1: Yes.
4: But not in there, 9-3 and someone else is 10-2, or like Ohio State gets the edge for going down there playing that game. I will say there is a situation with Ohio State where does Julian Sain maybe have a big game problem? But you look at that game, he missed some throws. You look at the Indiana game, and the Big Ten championship game was not great. Miami was not great. So, like, he's going to have to win one of these games, I think. Or you don't necessarily have to be a superstar. You don't have to be at your best. You just have to go out and play fine. And he's had a couple of issues. So that might be a little bit of a storyline as the season goes on. But Ohio State, like, clearly, it's still well in control of their playoff destiny.
1: Taylor, I believe, I hope, I'm staring at him, has a word from one of our great sponsors.
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6: LeVar Arrington, Brady Quinn, and Jonas Knox.
13: Deshaun Watson. At some point, a little bit of self-awareness would kick in. All right, the performances haven't been there. The availability hasn't been there. But at some point, you'd figure, all right, at least he'll start to understand or at least get some sort of a grasp on sort of what the expectations are for him as the Browns quarterback this many years in. And so he spoke with the media yesterday about sort of what those expectations should be, and it sounded like this.
15: I think personally, I think all that is for the media. I mean, I think the media has this expectation that I'm supposed to throw 400 yards and 5 touchdowns every week. So until that happens, I guess it's going to be the same situation. So again, my job is to make sure I'm operating well so we can try to get a win and keep moving forward.
13: All right. So
16: that'll be $10.
13: What do you mean? What's going to be $10? You're popping him 10?
16: Yeah, that'll be $10 because that's a passive aggressive approach to the media. It's interesting that as media personalities, when you're called upon to give opinions and vantage points and viewpoints of topics, if you don't hear exactly what you want to hear from the personalities that are delivering the information, all of a sudden, you're a villain.
13: He's got 20 touchdowns with the Browns.
16: Over how many years?
13: He's been there, I mean, since we've been doing the show. He's like, this is year 5.
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1: 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Bear Betts, doing fantastic. Am I crazy to like Miami? -21 over Wake Forest tonight? I'm working out my picks here, Mikey.
3: You already gave your picks.
1: I know, but I'm checking with Bear to see if he's okay with them. I feel better about him going into the weekend, you know?
4: I mean, I couldn't play Wake Forest. The one thing I hate about these big numbers is at some point they are going to have potentially an off night where you're not throwing 5 touchdowns and 3 incompletions and it doesn't all click on the road and you allow, watch tonight because they are down guys in the secondary. And the way Angio Lopez and the Wake Forest offense is pretty good and can hit on some big plays. Would not surprise me to see Wake Forest score some points tonight.
1: So, all right, take the Canes off, Mikey.
4: I don't feel good about it. I would take the over if you had to take anything in that game.
1: Yes. By the way, I think that's a good idea. A good loss should be a half a loss. I'd be okay if Ohio State was 1.5 and half.
4: Yes. Thank you. Thank you. I have your affirmation. That's all I need.
1: It's a good idea.
3: Who's the committee that gets to decide?
1: What's a good loss?
3: Yeah.
1: I mean, Texas, I don't know. It's a good question. I haven't thought it through yet. But Texas, you know, winning at home against Ohio State is not a bad loss. Ohio State was in the game, should have won the game. It's not a bad loss.
3: So then Texas should have gotten a good loss last year when they lost at Ohio State, no?
1: Fair. Yes, but I'm just implementing the rule this year. I mean,
4: can't do it retroactive. That's the misnomer about last year, and people are kind of harping on that. Oh, why are you playing these games? It cost Texas a college football playoff. No, it didn't.
1: Right.
4: It cost Texas That's a college right. football playoff spot last year. Yep. Was surviving against Mississippi State and losing it Florida in poor fashion, and all those close, ugly calls they had throughout the year. They did not play their best football.
1: Correct.
4: Until the very, very end of the season. And it was what happened in between there that ultimately cost them a spot. It wasn't a loss.
1: Yes, you're right. Let's get to your picks here for this weekend. I don't know. Mikey, we should have a way to do this, like medal stand. I don't know. I feel bad. We just put Bear out there. He gives us a handful of picks. He doesn't classify if they're 5-star, 4-star, 3-star. I mean, anyway, go ahead. What do you like this weekend there?
4: I mentioned Texas Tech. That's the game I like.
1: I already put it in.
4: I like South Carolina laying 3.5 against Mississippi State.
1: Yes.
4: I like Mississippi State last week, and we had them, and they were an easy winner at Minnesota.
1: Yep.
4: But I think this week, the hype train's filling up on the Bulldogs. And Kamario Taylor is now a name that everybody knows, quarterback. Probably a little bit of a bad spot for them. Going to South Carolina, who gets their best defensive player, Dylan Stewart, back. Lenora Sellers is showing a little bit more of the running game ability that he showed a couple of years ago that made him a very highly thought of quarterback. This feels like a really good spot for South Carolina laying 3.5. So I like them.
1: All right.
4: I played Northwestern, a school near and dear to your heart.
1: Yep.
4: Laying 3.5 against Colorado. Colorado had that big win in Atlanta against Georgia Tech earlier in the year. But I think what we're going to see as the year goes on, that might be more of a reflection on Georgia Tech than it was Colorado. Sure. Clearly, they controlled the line of scrimmage and ran the ball a little bit better. But Northwestern in that running game, I think they can have success against Colorado. So I laid the 3.5 with Northwestern there.
1: I like that. They're a decent team. They just extended their head coach. They are a decent team. I like that at home. Yes, go ahead.
4: I like Maryland plus the 3 against Virginia Tech. Mm-hmm. Another one of those underrated hate type games. James Franklin bringing Virginia Tech to Maryland. So I think Maryland plus the 3 is the right side there. And I'm going to hold my nose.
1: Wow.
4: One more time.
3: I love that.
1: I love this. The whole hit last week of the week. Yes.
3: It hit last week.
1: Yes. Yes.
4: And I'm going to take Florida State plus the points against Alabama.
1: Okay. Can you do it while holding your nose, though? You have to do it.
4: I can't believe I'm doing this.
3: Hoofie!
4: Florida State plus the points against Alabama. Alabama had that great second half in Kentucky last week. Nobody wants a piece of Florida State right now with how they played in that loss against SMU. The fans are booing Mike Norvell and the team. Alabama, of course, is going to blow them out after losing Florida State last year. Just seems like a lot of points here. It does seem like a lot of points here. Like everyone is just assuming that Alabama is going to win this game by 3-4 touchdowns, and they might. But I think Florida State will hang around just a little. Kroma in the running game, they've been pretty good. Now, right. Washington can't throw worth a lick.
1: Yes.
4: So that'll be a big problem.
1: You're not saying Florida State's going to win. You're saying Alabama, a little bit of a letdown spot. They're going to win, not cover the spread. That's all.
4: I was going to say, do you know what 34-17 is? Cover. Yeah.
1: Yes, it's a win for you, right?
4: You got your Carolina blue on today. What do you think of the Tar Heels and going to Clemson this week?
1: I wear this because I only have five of them, and they're all different colors. I wear them in rotation. Mikey A is nodding his head. So I just happened to wear Carolina blue today. Listen, we did win-loss with Carolina before the season started, and I had them going undefeated.
4: So I love Carolina. So far, you're right.
1: Yes. But I will tell you this. If they lose two or three games, Belichick's getting fired. I mean, there's too much smoke around that thing, man. It's crazy.
4: It's kind of ugly around there right now. His son's gone. Michael Lombardi is gone. It's problematic.
1: All right. Well, Bear, we appreciate it. Enjoy London. It's almost dinner time for you. What, Mikey? What happened?
3: Bear doesn't watch any NFL? We're not doing any NFL with Bear?
1: Oh, I'm sorry. I forgot about the NFL picks. My bad. Yes.
3: Whoa! Mikey.
1: Well, I didn't know how focused he was because he's in London. He had long travels. I didn't know, you know, he's not going to be able to watch some of these games. I didn't know if he was going to pick them. What am I talking about? It's Bear.
3: He picked these games 7 weeks ago.
1: Mikey, I'm sorry.
4: I didn't see a second of the Bills game last night just because, again, it was on.
1: The Bills are good. Yeah.
3: Yeah. I'll save you the watch. The Bills are very good.
1: Yes.
4: I saw the final score and,
3: final score was a liar.
1: I will tell you this. I liked the Lions. I told Taylor I'm in a suicide pool and, I already chose the Lions to win the game and Taylor talked me out of it and I ended up taking Buffalo and I'm glad that he did. So
4: good.
1: Yes. Yeah.
4: Good, but the final score, and this was the highest scoring week one ever. Like the games are kind of non-dramatic, non-compelling, and like kind of boring when it's like, oh, well, how many plays is it going to take to score a touchdown this time? Oh, how many plays are going to, like, there aren't any stops.
3: Yeah. Like, I mean, like, listen.
4: Once you get the ball, you're basically in scoring range because team cross gets to like the 45 and it's a 61-yard field goal, and oh, it's good. It's good. Like, you got to add some defense back in this game, a little bit of drama.
3: Yeah, not everything can be 4-0, Bear.
1: And if you want defense in the NFL, just watch the Steelers. I mean,
4: yeah, but do they get to play Cooper Rush every week?
1: No, that's a good point, right? Well, then just watch whoever is playing Cooper Rush that week.
4: That would be the Carolina Panthers this week.
1: Yeah. Carolina is a very interesting team, an entertaining team. So who do you like here, Bear? By the way, again, I was 5-1. Still, you got, so was it 4-1 or 5-1 last week?
4: We'll give you 5-1. We'll give you double credit.
3: Oh no, it was 5-1. It was 5-1.
1: It was 5-1. Mikey's going to hate this. I love the Jets at home. So anyway, who do we like, Bear?
4: I like the Titans. I know that's horrible to say.
3: They Bear,
4: were terrible. Last week.
1: Bear.
4: But the Eagles only had 10 first downs in that game.
1: Yeah, should he hold his nose, Mikey? I mean,
3: I don't know how he's not. That's
1: I'm holding it.
4: I'm going to take the Titans plus 7 points against the Eagles. How could they be any worse? I think the Titans defense is still serviceable. And like as I just said, Eagles offense was more of a big play type of thing. They could, a couple of big scoring plays, 10 first downs in the game. I don't know, seven points with an absolute disgusting, ugly dog. I mean, that seems like potentially you're going to look down at like the picks distribution this week, and you're going to see what 75% of the tickets on the Eagles, and you never want to be on that side. Even though I will say, in the NFL, that's kind of been the way it's gone lately. I do like the Patriots as well.
1: Okay,
4: against the Steelers.
1: I think
4: it's a bounce back. I think the Steelers win was more about the Atlanta Falcons and Cooper Rush being absolutely atrocious, getting that defensive score. I know no AJ Brown, but I would think that the hope as long as the offensive line of the Patriots can block a little bit, I think they'll be okay in those games. So those are my two favorite games. And I think I like the Houston Texans as well. As a bronze medal play against Cincinnati, and not just because you hear this injury report about Burrow, but like the Bengals, that shouldn't have been a game last week with Tampa Bay. Tampa Bay just turned the ball over a million times, and if they turn it over once instead of four times, they probably go to Cincinnati and win. So I think my Bucks might be a little bit overrated or a little Bucks are a little underrated, I think, at this point. The Bengals might be a little bit overrated coming off of that win. And, You never want to say, oh, it's a must win. It's do or die week two. But if the Texans lose this game, they're 0-2 against two seeming contenders in the AFC. And who knows what that does in terms of seedings, potential wild card, whatever else. So it really is a must win. You got to be a little bit impressed, excited, positive, optimistic on the Texans offense last week, putting up all those points too. So
1: yeah. But That's what Mikey was saying, because you know that defense is going to show up every single week. But the big question you had was C.J. Stroud. He made the turnover late. He made some bad plays late. But if they put up 30-plus points, they're going to win just about every game. You know.
4: Right.
1: All right, Bear. Enjoy London. We appreciate the time. As always, hopefully you'll be able to avoid the LSU-Mississippi score watch it on the train to a plane, wherever the hell you're going. We love you, buddy. Bear Betts. Check it out wherever you get your podcast. Thank you, buddy.
4: You got it, guys.
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30: 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Slammin' Sammy Sosa becomes the first player in Major League history to hit 60 home runs twice. 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
4: And here's what you need to know.
5: In the NBA, Utah Jazz guard Keontae George has agreed to a 5-year, $157 million extension. Elsewhere, I thought this was a joke, but moments ago, Kawhi Leonard posted a 13-second video on his Instagram bidding farewell to the Los Angeles Clippers with the caption, quote, "I truly appreciate your unwavering support during both the highs and lows. Thank you, Clip Nation," unquote. Even more surprising so far, the comments have actually been surprisingly positive. Anyway, in the NFL, the Minnesota Vikings ruled out quarterback Kyler Murray for Sunday's game at Chicago due to a concussion. Carson Wentz will start. The Cincinnati Bengals officially listed Joe Burrow as questionable to play on Sunday against the Texans because of his back injury. I'm Isaac Lohenkron.
4: Portions of the show are recorded. You want winners? He went 0 for 14 picking bowl games.
6: God bless football.
4: You want hot takes? He said Patrick Mahomes would be a disaster.
6: Really?
4: You want baseball news? He doesn't even know who Kyle Tucker is.
6: Oh, okay.
4: In his personal record book, Kevin Durant hasn't won a ring yet.
6: I'm just telling you that's what he's doing.
4: You're listening to the man who made falling upwards an art form.
6: It's crazy.
4: This is Stu Gotts and Company, live. Job,
6: hauling items for the mob. Our thanks to Bear for joining us there, getting us ready for the college football weekend. Eric Morris, the head coach of Oklahoma State, going to join us here in about 10 minutes. We were talking during the break here, and Taylor was asking, how bad do the Lions have to be to part ways with Dan Campbell? I believe Taylor, Mikey, I'm not certain, I believe the reason he was asking that is because he loves Dan Campbell. And I don't think there is a record that Dan Campbell can climb to or go down to in which Taylor could envision a scenario where he would want to get rid of Dan Campbell if indeed he owned the Detroit Lions. What were you trying to say, Taylor?
7: My argument was just that some NFL franchises have to just be content with being average to good.
8: Relevant.
7: Right. Relevant.
6: Okay.
8: Relevant.
6: Yes.
7: Before Dan Campbell, they had 5 winning seasons in 20 years.
6: Right.
7: Since Dan Campbell, they've had 4 winning seasons in his five seasons. This is his 6th season.
6: Right.
7: If you fire Dan Campbell, if you're Detroit,
6: yes,
7: which is why I don't think his seat's even lukewarm yet. If you fire him, you have to be 100% sure that Dan Campbell is the reason why you're not winning games.
8: See, every single win that Chicago has with Ben Johnson,
6: yeah,
8: and every time that Caleb Williams looks like the quarterback Stu Gotts thinks he is,
6: yes,
8: it's a mark against Dan Campbell.
6: Right.
8: Because everybody seems to think that it wasn't Dan Campbell. Yeah, sure, he was the head coach and he was the face, but it was Ben Johnson that really brought that Lions team from the dreck it was to what it became at its height.
9: And Aaron Glenn too, right? Who's now with the Jets. I mean, he was.
8: No, I refuse to give him, I refuse to give him any credit. No, absolutely not.
9: I'm sorry.
7: But the Lions' last playoff win before Dan Campbell.

0: Yeah.
1: Was 1992.
0: Right.
1: Like, if you fire Dan Campbell.
0: Yes.
1: There's no guarantee the next coach you get is going to post results similar to Dan Campbell.
0: Right.
1: And history has shown you that the Lions are more likely to be a four-win team than be what Dan Campbell who does. Even if Dan Campbell's ceiling is a 12-win team, going to fizzle out in the playoffs, I think that's something that you just kind of have to accept if you're a Lions fan.
0: So he's taking a notoriously bad organization. He has made them relevant. He has made them good. I mean, he has made them good. They're usually in the playoffs when he is the head coach. And I think you're kind of right. Just based on the expectations when he got to Detroit, it kind of reminds me, Mikey, of Rex Ryan and the Jets. It's like we were so lousy for so long, and Rex made us respectable and got us to back-to-back AFC championship games. And I actually remember thinking and saying the same things that Taylor is thinking and saying about Dan Campbell. I want that man to be our head coach for the remainder of time. Why would I look elsewhere? He was happy to be the Jets coach. No one's happy being the Jets coach. He was, and they were good. And then he had a couple of bad seasons, and Woody Johnson, of course, got rid of Rex Ryan.
2: I love Dan Campbell. Like, let's make sure we understand that. I love Dan Campbell. But all those stats, I throw them out the window because all those good things he did with Ben Johnson. In the 1 year he hasn't had Ben Johnson, he didn't make the playoffs. I think they finished last in the division.
1: With a winning record.
2: And,
0: but yes. But last.
2: Last in the division is last in the division.
0: Right.
2: And it didn't make the playoffs.
0: Mm-hmm.
2: And it doesn't look good right now. They won a game because the Saints couldn't pick up a 2-point conversion. And I would just ask you this. Jared Goff's in his 10th year.
0: Yeah.
2: If Jared Goff retires in the next few years, are you giving Dan Campbell a rookie quarterback to develop? I'm not.
1: I don't think you have to give Dan Campbell a rookie quarterback to develop. You've seen teams like when the Rams made the trade with Detroit saying, let's go get an experienced quarterback. You don't have to give Dan Campbell this rookie quarterback, but I do think Detroit is a franchise. You just kind of have to ride the ebbs and the flows that come with being the Detroit Lions.
0: Right.
1: And the ebbs with Dan Campbell are going to be better than the lows with Dan Campbell, I think.
0: You're just saying you have to ride out here Dan Campbell and Jared Goff together, right? Because they have both together made that organization. Now, Mikey's right about Ben Johnson. I mean, he had his best year, correct, Jared Goff did when Ben Johnson was there. But the two of them together have made, they want to be there. B, they have made that organization a lousy one. They have made it respectable. That's it.
1: And before I said I wasn't worried about the defense, and to an extent, I'm not, because I do think they need Kirby Joseph and Brian Branch back in that secondary. The number one sign that your defense is bad, it's not how many points you give up. It's not how many yards you give up. It's the fact that Keon Coleman on the Bills looked good last night.
0: Put it on the poll.
2: DJ Reed did not.
0: Yes, is that a sign your defense is bad if Keon Coleman looked good against you? Because I think you're right. I did not think we would discuss the Lions this much. Dan Campbell, Jared Goff, and the Lions who lost last night's game that much. I mean, because Buffalo was overwhelming, and that should be the story today, but it's not.
2: No, because Buffalo is overwhelming. They have been for two games.
0: Yes.
2: They're really good. Josh Allen is likely walking to an MVP. Like, that's, yay, we get it. They're really good. But my question is, what are the Lions?
1: The only observation that I have yesterday about the Buffalo Bills that I still haven't gotten off yet.
0: Yep. They're 1-1, by the way. Yeah.
1: The Buffalo Bills are 2-0.
0: The Lions
1: are 1-1.
0: Mikey asked the question, what are the Lions? I said they're 1-1.
1: It's a bad 1-1, though. I think we could all agree it's a
2: it
1: bad
2: is a bad,
1: one.
2: It's a bad 1-1.
0: It's the rare 1-1 that should be 0-2, okay? That's what it is, yes.
1: When you're watching Buffalo and you're watching Dalton Kincaid, if you start to squint, Dalton Kincaid is starting to look a little like Travis Kelce out there, like prime Travis Kelce, where when Buffalo drafted Dalton Kincaid, I think this is what they kind of envisioned him developing next to somebody like Josh Allen.
0: But you have to squint.
1: Yeah, you have to squint.
0: Okay. Taylor, I was asking Mikey this before, and Mikey, I'm going to ask you again. I think Josh Allen means more to his city and his organization than anyone currently in sports. And then I was thinking about it on the drive in. I would tell you that he would rival Derek Jeter in terms of all time in any sport. where a guy means so much to a market, to an organization. Josh Allen, to me, is the clear number one. Lamar Jackson is a close second, by the way, in Baltimore. He means a lot to that city. He means a lot to that organization. That city, those fans, they love Lamar Jackson. But we were only talking about current teams when I brought it up, and now I'm thinking all time. I'm not certain there's an athlete who has meant more to a small city like Buffalo, to an organization, then Josh, they love Josh Allen, and they should. And I'm not certain any athlete has ever been more important to its market than Josh Allen is to that market.
2: See, if you're going to do that, then I don't think you can include someone like Derek Jeter because the city is just too big.
0: Maybe
2: it's too big of a town and all that. Jalen Brunson might have an argument, but if you're going all time, what about Aaron Rodgers to Green Bay?
0: That's pretty good. I mean, it is. Favre also, right? At the time.
2: Yeah.
0: Yes, without knowing what would happen after his career.
2: Yeah, I mean, when they were there, I don't think you could make the argument that they weren't just as important. And the difference is both of those guys did bring home a Lombardi.
0: So I think what you're saying here, it has to be a smaller market. Is that fair?
2: To mean that much, to be that involved, yes. Because, I mean, Derek Jeter in New York, it's just too big of a market with too many fan bases pulled in different directions.
0: Yeah.
1: What do we think about Patrick Mahomes in Kansas City? No?
2: I think he's Travis Kelce might steal some of his thunder.
0: Well, not only that.
2: I think Travis Kelce pulled a little bit from that.
0: Not only that, the Chiefs have, they have a storied history. They've had good players before. The Bills were so bad for so long. I mean, they had Kelly and that run of four straight Super Bowls where they didn't win. But for the most part, they're the Buffalo Bills. And now they have, listen, win or lose, if they don't make it to the Super Bowl, they can hold up this shiny object at quarterback and be like, yeah, but we got this dude. And it's fun having that dude. And that dude means a lot to that city. He does.
1: From an NBA
2: perspective. To that point, Taylor, if you were to ask everybody in Buffalo who their favorite Buffalo Bill is, 99.9% of them are going to say Josh Allen.
0: Yes.
2: You ask everybody in Kansas City who Correct. Their favorite chief is,
0: yes.
2: I'll bet you're going to get closer to a 50-50, not quite 50-50, between Travis Kelce and Patrick Mahomes.
0: You'll get a ton of Mahomes, you'll get some Kelce, but you'll get guys who played 25, 30 years ago, because Kansas City has been consistent and good for a long time. That's all I'm saying.
1: If that's the standard, if you go to the NBA, I think Giannis had this effect in Milwaukee where
0: 100% perfect.
1: Where yes. Giannis dominated that market. He brought them a title.
0: Yes.
1: And then the other one in the NBA, Steph Curry to the Bay Area.
0: Definitely. But Bay Area big. That's Mikey's point. San Francisco, the Giants, the Niners. Man, I'm trying to think NBA now. And he's right, because Brunson, even as popular as he is in New York, it's still New York. It's hard, right? Go ahead.
2: Are we missing the obvious one in the NBA? LeBron in Cleveland?
0: No, I think Shea in Oklahoma City. I mean, right? They won a title.
2: LeBron in Cleveland.
0: LeBron in Cleveland's pretty good.
2: To start his career, come on.
0: Yes.
2: Like, yeah. We're not.
0: Yes. Yeah. No,
2: yeah.
0: No, that's good. Right? No, it's a good one. I'm trying to think of hockey. I'm trying to think of any other sport. I mean, I guess it's tough in baseball, right? It's tough in baseball. How about, well, who would you say in hockey, the guy who meant the most to his organization, in hockey? Is Edmonton, it's Gretzky to Edmonton?
2: Edmonton.
0: Yeah, I guess.
2: But if you want to do baseball, how about Pete Rose in Cincinnati?
0: That's a pretty good one. Like, if you ask Red fans, who's your favorite Cincinnati Red of all time?
1: Joe Morgan. Johnny Bench.
2: Ooh. Mm,
0: the big red machine.
1: Sean Casey.
0: The mayor. What am I doing?
1: Just naming Reds. Aaron Boone.
0: Booty.
2: Brandon Phillips.
1: Pokey Reese.
0: He's missing still.
2: Ken Griffey Jr.
0: Oh, wow. Which market?
2: Cincinnati.
0: Well, Seattle. It's
2: just naming random Reds.
0: Okay.
2: I stopped doing the other thing a long time ago. I'm just trying to name all the Reds I can.
0: You're just naming Dave Concepcion. About that? You got any more?
2: I think I'm out.
1: Tony Perez.
0: Tony Perez. Hall of Famer, Tony Perez. I want to stay on this all day. Just name random Cincinnati Reds. Oh, God.
1: Aaron Harang.
0: Oh, wow. That guy, he was great. I mean, harangue, he could win you.
1: Was he great?
0: Well, no, he was great from this standpoint. That guy can win you 15 games and look like a Cy Young Award winner, but he'll also lose you 14 games and look like the worst pitcher in baseball, all in the same season.
1: So, Aaron,
2: I can feel Ricardo vibrating next to Taylor because he wants to just jump in on them.
0: Jose Rio, how about that?
1: Aaron Harang's career stats.
0: Yeah.
1: He was 128 and 143.
0: That's what I'm talking about, yes. He would go on like 10-game stretches where he looked like the greatest pitcher in the history of baseball. And then he would go on 10-game stretches where he would erase all of that. Still trying to think of small markets.
2: Kyle Loesch.
0: Oh, Kyle Loesch. He's another one. Look up his win and loss totals. I guarantee you it's right around 500 for Kyle Loesch.
1: Kyle Loesch. 147 and 143.
0: Eric Morris, head coach at Oklahoma State, joins us next.
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10: From the Kelloland Live Doppler Storm Center.
21: The thick cloud cover is going to keep lingering for this evening and through the overnight hours. Lows will be above average near 62 degrees with winds shifting to the northeast but staying light at 5 to 10 miles per hour. Heading into tomorrow morning, there is going to be a chance for showers and patchy fog. From the Kelloland Live Doppler HD Storm Center, I'm meteorologist Jalen Borsen.
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0: We'll be joined by the head football coach of the Oklahoma State Cowboys, Eric Morris. Will join us in just a second, talk about his big upset over Oregon last weekend and what's coming up for Oklahoma State. But first, let's go out to Sherman Oaks. Isaac has a sports update.
1: Thank you, Stu Gotts. In the NBA, Utah Jazz guard Keontae George has agreed to a five-year, $157 million extension. George last season averaged over 23 points and 6 assists a game. Elsewhere, I thought this was a joke when I saw this at first, but it's absolutely true. A short time ago, Kawhi Leonard posted a 13-second-long video on his Instagram bidding farewell to the Los Angeles Clippers with the caption, and I quote, "I truly appreciate your unwavering support during both the highs and lows. Thank you, Clip Nation," unquote. The comments on Leonard's post were surprisingly, actually shockingly, positive. But then, about half an hour after the post, the comments were suddenly disabled. So when you think of all that, it's really the most Kawhi Leonard thing ever. Anyway, in the National Football League, the Cincinnati Bengals officially listed quarterback Joe Burrow as questionable for Sunday's game at Houston with a back injury. Burrow, a limited participant in practice the last 2 days, but a full participant today. The Vikings ruled out quarterback Kyler Murray for Sunday's game at Chicago due to a concussion. That means that Carson Wentz will get the start at quarterback with J.J. McCarthy serving as the backup. That is what is trending. Stu Gotts, it is all yours.
0: Eric Morris is the head coach of the Oklahoma State Cowboys. They pulled off a massive upset last week against Oregon, but he's on to next week, I am certain. Before we get to the upcoming week, was that the best that football has ever made you feel from a coaching standpoint, winning that game, Coach? It was so exciting to watch.
2: Yeah, I've been a part of some good ones. Extra rewarding, I think, just because how poorly we played week one, you know, and such a build-up this offseason. And with the new regime here, you know, brought a lot of good players in here and fell flat on our face week one and terrible performance. So I think after that and then going through that week and watching our kids prepare made it, you know, that much more rewarding. But, yeah, I mean, such a surreal experience for me, you know, for my first game here at Boone Pickens Stadium.
3: Coach, when you lose that week one game to Tulsa, how do you stop the doubt from coming into your building?
2: Yeah, easier said than done. I think just leaning into old experiences, right? Took over when I was a young buck at Incarnate Word. We went 0-2 and then were able to rebound and win the conference championship that year. Same thing at North Texas, you know, got beat by Cal pretty good. And then we went to Florida International, FIU and had one of the worst performances that I'd ever seen and rebounded after that. So I think just leaning into those things and really being able to simplify things in the building, you know, have a really simple, solid message to your coaches and players. Cause we had an execution problem that first. It wasn't a schematical thing. It wasn't, I mean, there's a bunch of things you could have pointed to. But at the end of the day, we didn't block and tackle the two most simple things in football, right? And so we simplified it. Kids worked hard. And, you know, it was fun to see them celebrate after that win.
0: Sometimes a team can surprise their coach. Were you surprised at how well your team played against Oregon?
2: You know, I was surprised at just the physical dominance that we had and not just, you know, I think that was obvious to see up front on the offense and defensive line. But just the perimeter too, you know, we were phenomenal. I thought, you know, we played faster, executed a high level and, we're able to put together really, you know, four really good quarters of football. The only thing, you know, really, that I didn't like is, you know, I think we had 8 red zone chances and only scored 4 touchdowns. So, I mean, we got to capitalize once we get down there in the red area a little bit better and not settle for field goals.
0: Did you let him know about it? Like you didn't let him get too high right after that victory. You can't do that, right? You got Murray State coming up.
2: No, I mean, we got good ball, bad ball every week. You know, challenged them in every fashion, you know, after that loss to Tulsa. And I think, you know, to see them respond that way. And then, I thought it was really good too, just to be able to go in and point out, you know, how it could have been even better. Right. And you know, it could have been a more of a dominant performance and a dominant win. If we clean up a couple things here and there.
3: Coach, I loved your team last year at North Texas and I loved your quarterback, Drew Messemaker, who follows you to Oklahoma State. When you took the Oklahoma State job, what was that recruiting process like? It had to be like, come on, Drew, let's keep the band together.
2: It's just interesting, you know, and Drew's never been recruited, right? And he's a guy that out of high school, you know, didn't even play. And so, you know, he was so thankful to have that opportunity that we did give him. But I think everybody wants to be wanted, right? And then, you know, you're this zero-star recruit, have no attention coming out of high school, and all of a sudden the blue bloods are calling you with a lot of dollar signs behind it, right? A lot of zeros.
0: Yes.
2: And but at the end of the day, you know, the relationship we built, not only with him, but with his mother as well. I mean, she was really involved, in the process, you know, of him coming here. And, our last conversation we had before he decided to commit and come here, I ended the phone call with, "Hey, don't break my heart." And I just hung up as fast as I could. Didn't let him respond.
0: Oh, wow. Yeah. That is a great line. Yes.
3: Yeah, that is such a good
4: Well done.
2: he still tells that story to this day, but yeah, there was some psychological warfare behind that statement.
0: Wait, so don't break my heart. And then you just hung up. You didn't give him a chance to respond. Did you speak to him after? Because, and were they trying to talk to you with thinking you were still on the phone? I mean,
2: no, he called that night. Him and his mom were around a campfire,
0: yeah.
2: You know, back at home in Austin, and I think had some time to process. It wasn't just that, but I do think that was a good last thought for me to put in his head.
0: Guilt.
3: Coach, yeah, right. Coach, you've had great success at smaller schools. You mentioned Incarnate Word. We talked about North Texas. What was that jump like to Oklahoma State, where now you get to that building and you're like looking around and like, man, the resources here are 100 times what I've had in the past.
0: Right. Like right now you're sitting on some sort of throne. That chair is amazing. The whole background is amazing. They didn't have that at other stops that you were on. I mean, what is it like?
2: Well, I think nowadays, you know, everybody gets fixated, with the, you know, amount of money that you have to pay your players, which is a huge deal, right? Obviously. And I hear a bunch of coaches that complain week in, week out about things they don't have, right? And, I told, you know, when I was interviewing for this job with Chad Weiberg, I said, listen, like, that's not me. That's not my personality. The places I've been, you know, Incarnate Word in North Texas, like we didn't have much. And, I've never complained about things I didn't have. Try to maximize what we do have, talk about the positives, and then be able to go and better the place. Right. And so that doesn't mean I don't want to raise more money. And so trying to form great relationships now, to be able to get, you know, our NIL bucket to top tier in this league is something that we're, we have some lofty goals of being able to raise more money and be able to build a roster to sustain success for a long time. And so, yeah, I mean, it's been super cool. But obviously, Boone Pickens in the stadium and, you know, the indoor and the locker room and the spaces that we have are top notch here.
0: Are you okay with where college football is at, just in terms of transfer portal, the players getting paid? It's become more difficult to coach, I think, because your players are constantly leaving. The rosters are constantly changing. Do you like today's college football?
2: Yeah, there's been a lot made of how many new players we have, you know, 90-something new players, which is a lot. But I'm actually used to it. You know, I think we had 66 new players the first year at North Texas. The second year, we had 71. It's almost normal to me. We brought 22 guys with us. So, you know, if you go 90 minus 20, I mean, you're around what I consider normal. And so I think everything's just so expedited nowadays. Right. And, you know, you're trying to build relationships and do those things really fast. So I think being super intentional, realizing every team's going to be a new team, not taking that for granted. I think we have to be great teachers. You know, my father was a English teacher. And so I've been around, teachers my whole entire life. And I think that's what coaches do, at its core. And so, you know, I'm really proud of the way that our coaches have kind of brought this group together.
3: Coach, was it a challenge following Mike Gundy, who was at Oklahoma State for 21 years? I know his tenure didn't end the best way there, but in Stillwater, he's a legend around there.
0: Yeah, it's all they know.
2: Yeah, I mean, something that I've embraced, right? And I got to see that firsthand. You know, I played against Coach Gundy as a player when he was coaching here, and I was able to coach against him a number of times, right? And so just have the utmost respect for Mike and what he was able to build here, and to be able to sustain it for so long was something that was so cool for me to see. And then obviously, you know, I remember Spike Dykes, old legendary Texas Tech head coach, told me long ago that you're going to lose 10% of your supporters every single year as a college head coach, no matter if you win or lose. And it's just part of the gig, right? And so that's a quote that's always stuck in my head and realizing. But I think people in Stillwater were ready for something new, and they've embraced us with open arms, and we have a lot of great energy. And I think the home field advantage can be something huge for us during the course of this year, and starting it off with a bang and getting them excited week one, you know, with a big win over Oregon, I think can make this place really dangerous this year.
0: You don't become a college football coach, I don't think, without being a big college football fan. So you know the history of the sport. If I told you, I don't know, 10 years ago, that 10 years from now, Indiana would be on top of the sport, you would have told me what?
2: You're absolutely crazy. So, only if Bob Knight was still alive and started coaching football, right?
0: Yeah. But it's a good thing from this standpoint, right, Coach? Like, Indiana doing it proves that anybody can do it, correct?
2: The parody's awesome, right? Yeah. And I think that's what the NFL has done so good for so long, right? And I think you'll see us adopt a lot more of the NFL rules. And as we get this thing figured out and hopefully, you know, get some legislation done, which looks like it's going to happen in the near future. I think that's what makes it fun. It keeps it interesting. It keeps the fans engaged, right? Now, yeah. Will it sustain? You know, I think it's going to be hard to sustain for some of the smaller schools, and will you see a break off? I mean, I think that'll happen here probably in the next 5 years, with the P4 schools. And it just because, you know, I just think it is so hard. I've been at those schools, right? And to be able to, retain your players year in, year out, right, with the financial research you have, like, you just can't do it. And so, I do think that it is healthy right now. Obviously, it's so popular and the viewership shows that. But I do think, you know, there are some major changes coming down the pipeline.
3: Coach, you played college football at Texas Tech. If I was doing a Mount Rushmore of my favorite college football moments in my lifetime, the Michael Crabtree touchdown against Texas, what was it like playing on some of those teams with Mike Leach and Graham Harrell and that explosive offense, which was kind of revolutionary for the time?
2: Yeah, just so thankful for the opportunity that Mike gave me to play, right? From a really small town, undersized kid, Wes Welker kind of paved the way for us guys at Texas Tech. You know, Danny Amendola and I were the next guys that were in that lineage. Yeah, it was just such an incredible experience for me. Lubbock's right down the street from my hometown, so for my family to be able to watch that and to experience it. And then just the coaches I was able to play under. I mean, my position coaches when I was a player were Dana Horst and Sonny Dykes and Lincoln Riley, right? So I had those three men pouring into me. It's one of the big reasons I wanted to become a coach, right? I was just around them, and I was a gym rat, and I wanted to have all this knowledge that they were able to give me. And so just super thankful for that situation. And then Mike gives me my first full-time job at Washington State. And so really, you know, I owe him every opportunity I've been blessed with in this great sport of college football.
0: How'd you feel about the nickname the Elf?
2: didn't love it at first. You know, it was pretty organic how it happened.
0: Of course,
2: and, you know,
0: yes.
2: Mike making it happen in a team meeting and telling me I was so small, only small magical creatures could make a play like this, and we'll call him. He'll be known as the Elf from now on. But the cool thing, you know, he put, so after everybody started calling me the Elf, it caught on. And then, that Thursday, which I think we were number two in the country at this time, I had a green uniform in my locker. So green tights, green shorts, green jersey, and he taped Elf ears on the outside of my helmet. And I went to his office and I had all the stuff with me. I'm like, Mike, like, this is ludicrous. Like, what are we doing right now? Like, I'm not wearing this for practice. And he looked at me and he's like, if you want to play this week, you're going to wear that. And so
3: there,
2: for the next 4 weeks, every Thursday, you know, we'd be watching film. It's serious, being prepared, getting prepared, you know, for for Oklahoma. If we win, we're going to the national championship. There I am running around with this little green outfit on, and everybody's just coaching like this is normal.
0: Yes. Mike Leach was a friend of mine. He was on with me in Levitard all the time. I love him.
2: National treasure, wasn't he?
0: Oh, a national treasure. Great sense of humor, dry sense of humor, but funny. You had to understand him, but he was so intelligent and so ahead of his time, wasn't he, Coach?
2: Yeah, and to like, I tell people this story all the time. When we first got to Washington State, we were installing the offense, and this was when he was writing the book on Geronimo. And so I sat right next to Mike in meetings, and I had to run the computer. And so I show up one day, and this man, you know, who nobody knew who he was sitting in my chair. And so I'm just sitting there, and Mike's like, yeah, go sit somewhere else. And so this is one of the world's leading experts on Geronimo that's going to spend 3 weeks with us while he's writing a book. So we're installing. Mike had two legal pads, only wrote on legal pads. He's a lawyer by trade. One said Geronimo at the top. One said football. That's it. Not just football. And so we'd be in there installing, and then, you know, something would spark a conversation up. He'd slide the Geronimo thing over, and he'd just be talking to this guy. And everybody's just sitting there like, yes. I mean, wasting all of our time as they're talking about. So we made a pack as a staff, because we wasted so much time that spring of listening to these stories that we would never read the Geronimo book. So if I see it, I won't look at it. I have a bunch of Mike's literature in my office. Geronimo is not, whatever that book is not in my office.
0: But knowing him the way you do, that's why we liked having him on so much, because he would just take the conversation anywhere and was comfortable doing so.
2: You had no clue, but yeah, super intelligent, you know, super bright, and just had so much what I called useless information. Like, there were so many subjects that he had so much information on. You're like,
0: yes,
2: we'd fact check him all the time. Like, there ain't no way he knows what he's talking about. And sure enough, like,
0: he was right. Yes,
2: he was right.
0: We'll get you out of here in a second. I don't think people know this. You coached Patrick Mahomes when he was at Texas Tech. Was it possible to envision that he would turn into this? I know you probably thought he was going to be good, but did you think he would be like all-time great good?
2: No, I mean, just the one thing that was different about Patrick, and I think we see all, like, we made this highlight clip of all these no-look passes, you know, left-handed passes. I mean, the things he did in practice were just, you know, it puts you in awe all the time. But the one thing that people just don't talk about in general, because it is kind of backyard football and he makes all these crazy plays, is like how intelligent Patrick actually is. Right. And I remember Andy Reid coming in and did a board session with him. So, you know, they send him the playbook, let him study it for a week, and they're going to come in and quiz him on the board. And me and Coach Kingsbury were sitting in Coach Kingsbury's office, and Andy walks out after they did this board session. And Andy said, hey, I've been doing this for 30 years. That's the best session like I've ever been around. And so it just speaks volume just about just how smart Patrick is and how much time he puts into it. So you always saw the work ethic. So, I mean, do you know he's going to, you know, win all these MVPs and Super Bowls? It's hard to do that. You need a team around you. You need a great play caller like Andy Reid. Like, I mean, he got into the perfect situation. You got to sit for a year. So no, didn't know, but does it surprise me? Absolutely not.
0: All right. I know these guys, and well, I like to think I know myself. We are Cowboy fans now. Okay. We love you. We love this team. We want to see continued success. In fact, I'm thinking we come out to Stillwater, perhaps, you know, come to a game, sidelines. Yeah, yes.
2: We'd love to have you. sit up in my suite.
0: Yes. Yeah,
2: we got a bunch of, I hope you like banquet beers, yellow bellies, we call them here in Oklahoma. And
0: done.
2: But you guys are more than welcome anytime you want to come.
0: All right. Can we do a show from the stadium? Yes, we could do that.
2: A thousand percent.
0: Oh, my God. We're in. All right.
4: I just want to sit in that chair.
0: Yeah, I just want. And can I use that chair in that background if you don't mind, please?
2: It's not as cool on the other side of the camera. There's a bunch of stuff going on. But the production is really nice.
0: All right, Coach. It's
2: Halloween here. I mean, it looks like Halloween, right? We need to.
0: Yes, it does.
2: We'll put some ghosts and some pumpkins back there.
0: It looks like the coolest house on the block for Halloween. Yes, that's what it looks like. All right, it's a date, Coach. We will look at the schedule. We'll figure out a game. We'll make a trip to Stillwater. We're looking forward to it. Congratulations on the big win. Continued success. Good luck this weekend. Thank you for doing this, Coach.
2: Appreciate you guys. Have a great weekend.
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1: All right, thanks to Eric Morris. Thanks to the Bear for joining us today. Guys, we have two trips to make. We're not going to make either of them, are we? I mean, we have one to Stillwater. You're hurt.
2: Taylor might.
1: Why are you saying no so quickly? Because you know me?
2: Because I've worked with you for years, and I just... I could have told you the question was coming to him about us going to Stillwater, and I could have told you that we would never actually make that trip.
1: If Taylor's in, I'm in. I'm in for Memphis, and I am in for Stillwater, Oklahoma. I am. I'll go to both places.
0: Okay.
1: Yes,
2: no,
1: I am.
2: Very well. No,
1: can you look at Oklahoma State's schedule and identify the next game we would want to go to? If you don't mind, I'm going to go, Mike. What do you mean? No, I won't.
0: Wow. I found it.
1: Really?
0: So Thursday, October 22nd.
1: He loves the Thursday games because it doesn't get in the way.
2: I do love a Thursday game.
0: Listen.
1: Right. Okay. What? Two birds, one stone?
0: Exactly.
1: What?
0: Thursday, October 22nd, we go to Memphis hosting ECU. And then that Saturday, we go to Oklahoma State. Oklahoma State is hosting, wait for it, Prime, Deion Sanders in Colorado.
1: I'm there. I mean... It'd be a better game if Deion was, if Deion was playing in it, but.
0: Yes, we rented RV and we road trip from Memphis to Stillwater, Oklahoma.
1: Wait, so we hop on a bird from here. Well, Mikey's in Connecticut, but Taylor, you and I, we hop on a bird to Memphis and then we're in an RV from Memphis to Stillwater, Oklahoma.
0: Yeah. Let's see how far that drive is. Yeah. 7 hours.
1: Yes. And how far?
2: 7 hours. And you have Friday to do it.
1: And how long?
2: All day.
1: And how long is the flight?
0: To Memphis?
1: Yeah. From Memphis to Oklahoma.
2: Memphis is Stillwater.
1: Yeah, it is Stillwater. Yeah. I'm thinking about meeting you guys there is what I'm trying to say.
0: Yeah, it's got
1: to
0: be a quick trip on the bird. Oh, it's a 5.5 hour flight because you got to connect.
1: What?
0: Not too many people are flying. Crazy to think, but not too many people are flying direct from Memphis to Stillwater, Oklahoma.
1: Understood. I don't connect, though. I'm telling you, I will drive to the closest city, to the closest major airport, and drive the rest of the way.
2: How come we're not talking PJs here?
1: I don't know. But I'm only taking off once, and I'm only landing once in one day. That is the deal. What do you mean PJs? What are you talking about PJs for? What am I leaving out?
2: Private jet.
1: Oh, Jesus. Well, that's what I was thinking. For me. And you.
2: I guarantee you that flight isn't 5.5 hours on a PJ.
1: It's a lot faster. But I think Taylor likes the idea of trekking across the country.
0: I love it. Yeah, I love the idea of an RV.
1: Of the three of us, who would be the driver? I mean,
2: it's me.
1: Why?
0: He looks the most driver. Yeah.
1: Right. And I'll be too high.
2: Yeah. It's not you. We know that. Yeah. It's not you. You're a passenger princess to the nth degree.
1: Yes. All right. Are we committing to this? Are we committing to a Memphis? Oh, God. How am I going to get this one past the white?
2: Send me my ticket.
1: Hey, I got
2: to send me my ticket.
1: Memphis on Thursday. Friday, we're driving to Stillwater and we're going to an Oklahoma State game against Colorado on Saturday. I'll see you on Sunday. Oh, boy, she'll be happy at this point. She would. Let's go to the polls here, Taylor, at Stugotz790 on X. This is how we wrap up the week every week. Good week of poll questions. I was doing an interview in San Francisco earlier today, and all they did was read the poll questions and ask me about it.
0: Big one to start.
1: Yeah.
0: Does Sean McDermott find a way to lose that game?
2: Absolutely does.
1: Yeah, he does.
0: Now, that was the Texans game. This
1: is going back to the Texans game.
2: Not last night's.
1: Although last night, maybe.
2: No, Sean McDermott wins that game.
0: Yeah, he runs it up against that Detroit defense.
1: You're right. The answer is yes to the first game. Yes.
0: 93% of the audience said yes, McDermott is 0-1 after week one.
1: All right, next one.
0: Could you rush for 1,000 yards if you had Patrick Richard leading the way?
1: Taylor said that if he played at North Carolina and Richard was his fullback, he would have ran for 1,000 yards if he played running back.
0: I'd be in the NFL.
2: Yep. Well. I'll meet you at 1,000 yards, all right?
1: I won't meet him at
2: 1,000.
1: That's
2: where I get out.
1: I won't meet him at 1,000 yards. Yes, I will not meet him there. But I'm certain the audience will meet him there. What'd they say?
0: 74% of the audience said, yeah, they think they could rush for 1,000 yards.
1: Right, because it's funny. Yes.
2: 26% doesn't know ball.
1: Well, yeah, but 74% knows funny. Yes.
0: The LaFleurs clearly have a favorite son.
1: They do.
0: Overwhelming results here.
1: Do you think the LaFleurs, when they were sitting there, they were like, hey, the one that's not coaching the Packers is going to be 1-0, and the one coaching the Packers is going to be 0-1? There's no way. Yeah. There's no way.
0: No.
1: Right.
0: So they went into that game wanting to support their son and being like, we need to be here for when he's 0-1 after Justin Herbert and the Chargers.
1: Yes. The Cardinals coach is exceeding expectations. The Packers coach is a disappointment to his parents. Yep.
0: 96.6% of the audience said, yes, the LaFleurs clearly have a favorite son.
1: LaFleurs.
2: Wow.
1: Yes. All right, next one.
0: Does Tom Cruise look like he can't wait to tell you about his fantasy football team?
1: This was him sitting next to Taylor Swift at Arrowhead Stadium. We were wondering what they were discussing. I said his fantasy team. What happened? What were the results here?
0: 81.4% of the audience said, yes, that's exactly what Tom Cruise looks like.
1: Next poll.
0: Off that.
1: Yes.
0: What would Tom Cruise's fantasy football team name be?
1: Ooh, multiple choice, right?
0: Yeah, it was
2: What were the choices?
0: It was Rain Man, Top Gunners,
1: yes.
0: A Few Good Men, and yes. Jerry Maguire's Clients.
1: Now, Mikey had Rain Man, but he spelt it R-E-I-G-N. It was genius. I hope that's the winner.
2: Rain Man should be the winner. It won't be. I'll bet it's something like A Few Good Men.
1: All right.
0: 64% of the audience voted A Few Good Men.
1: Wow.
2: Yeah.
1: Wow. Upset.
2: Low-hanging fruit.
1: You think differently outside the box, and you did, and you deserve a victory there. We have like 20 seconds here. One more poll, Taylor.
0: Is week one the biggest liar in the NFL? 89.9% of the audience said yes.
1: Yes.
0: Bigger liar in football.
1: Perfect.
0: Week one in the NFL?
1: Yes.
0: Or Lane Kiffin.
1: That's the one that the guys in San Francisco were really honing in on. What were the results?
0: 64.7% of the audience said Lane Kiffin.
2: Those Sorry, are Lane.
1: Not a big upset. Have a good weekend, everyone. We are.
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5: I'm Jerry Willis, and this is the Fox Business Report. The major averages ending mixed for the day and also mixed to close out a turbulent week. It was a volatile trading session on Friday as the 10-year yield tops 5%, while falling oil prices have eased inflation fears, with West Texas Intermediate crude settling over $100 a barrel. Investors continue to digest the Fed rate hike this week, along with Fed Chair Kevin Warsh's rate outlook. Friday marked a quarterly triple witching day, which added to trading volatility as stock options, stock index options, and stock index futures expired at the same time. And shares of digital asset exchange Coinbase Global rose over 11% as the price of Bitcoin rallies and breaking above $81,000 as investors shrug off the collapse of the Clarity Act. The Dow down 95 points, the Nasdaq higher by 104, S&P 500 up 13. That's your Fox Business Report. I'm Hillary Barsky, invested in you.
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6: Hour two. It's a Meat Friday. 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
10: Will do, Dan. 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
6: Who has it better than we do?
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6: 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Sunday night football, Patrick Mahomes leads the Chiefs against the Colts. That'll be at Arrowhead, Chiefs-Colts Sunday night. That'll be on NBC and Peacock, where you can also find this program, also NBC Sports Now. Stat of the Day has been brought to you by Panini America, the official trading cards of the Dan Patrick Show. Say good morning if you're watching on Peacock or listening on our radio affiliates around the country. Through all this drama the last couple of days, the betting line on LSU and Ole Miss has not changed. It's now back to 3. LSU favored by 3, number 7, LSU versus number 8, Ole Miss. Lane Kiffin had his weekly radio show. He was not asked the question about his quarterback, Sam Levitt, who was listed as doubtful and now questionable and now probably probable. This is what I don't understand. Now, you have to give a daily update in the SEC. And it's 7 o'clock when you have to give that update injuries to the SEC. But if we look at the timing on this, Paulie, help me understand. If it's 7 o'clock when Lane Kiffin is doing his show, he has to know by then at 7 o'clock Sam Levitt's status for the game, correct?
11: Yeah, according to SEC rules, you have to give the conference a injury update before 7 p.m. Central Time at the conclusion of your practice. So when he went into that coach's show, he would have known what his team, the SID, would have sent over to the conference about the status of his quarterback.
6: Okay. I mean, I can question this because I do think this is part of the gamesmanship with Lane, and I understand it. I'm just trying to understand if this is what he really wanted to do or maybe accidentally forgot to update Sam Levitt or didn't want to talk about it or the host didn't ask about it as a way of saying to Ole Miss, hey, we're not quite sure. But this is good news for LSU. You would think that Lane would want to share to his audience. Like, that should

0: been the lead. They need you producing this, Paulie. It's like, okay, what are we going to go? What's our lead story here?
1: I don't know. What do you think?
0: How about Sam Levitt's health? Oh, that's right. Yeah, he's probable now in the biggest game of the year for us. Yeah, Paul.
2: Or you go all Seacrest and say, Coach, we're going to get to Sam Levitt in a minute, but first, the offensive line situation.
0: Yeah.
2: Keep teasing it.
0: After the break. All right, 877-3DP-SHOW. More phone calls coming up. We'll get to that with Tyler sitting by to take the calls. Dylan, poll question from hour one, and then what are we going to go with, hour two?
3: Well, perfect timing, Dan. The hour one poll was Lane Kiffin not being asked about or bringing up Sam Levitt's status during his radio show was coincidence or by design. 97.5% of people said by design.
0: Okay.
3: For this hour, this is off of your Matrix situation.
0: Mm-hmm.
3: Have you ever been watching a movie and then partway through said movie switch to a different movie with the same lead actor? Because I'm imagining that's where the inspiration to switch to Speed, which you did, came from.
0: I didn't switch it. You know, my wife and daughters did. I'm guessing. But I said, look, I can't get through the rest of the movie. I'm going to go and, watch the football game. And then my wife said, well, we're going to put on Speed. And so I said, all right, I'll hang around a little bit to see Sandy Bullock. And then I watched 15 minutes and then I said, I got to go. And so I went in and had some tequila and smoked my cigar and watched some football. Yes, Dylan.
3: But I imagine would they have watched Speed had you not been watching The Matrix? I guess that's sort of the question. It's like the Keanu Reeves thing was obviously fresh on their mind, hence why they decided on Speed.
0: They are big Sandy Bullock, Miss Congeniality, the movie Heat with Melissa McCarthy. Have you seen that movie? I think it's called Heat or The Heat. Melissa McCarthy is unbelievably funny in that movie. Like, just wild. And she's already funny, but there's some lines in there. And because I went, I don't know if I want to watch this, but I think it's called The Heat. Yeah, Paulie.
2: Yeah, Heat. Yeah, I think it's just called Heat.
0: Well, there is a movie called Heat. I think it's got to be The Heat because Heat, that's De Niro and Pacino and Val Kilmer, I think, in that.
2: Correct. The Heat. They added the.
0: Yeah, that's what I was saying. But yeah, Melissa McCarthy's great. Funny. With Sandy Bullock. I think she's got great comedic timing. I do. I think she, America's sweetheart for a little while. What happens when you, do you age out of or, I don't know. Meg Ryan was America's sweetheart for a while. And then what happened? Does somebody say, Meg, sorry? And it's like the manager comes out to the mound. Come here. Yes, Marvin.
4: Then Julia Roberts comes out with Pretty Woman.
0: Mm.
4: She's a lady of the night with a heart of gold. She's America's sweetheart now.
0: Now, that was supposed to be a darker movie. Pretty Woman, I think, was presented as a darker movie, not the feel-good, hey, I'm walking the streets, I'm a hooker, Richard Gere, hey, take me in and treat me like a princess, and we live happily ever after. But I think initially, according to my sources in Hollywood, that it could have been a darker premise. Yes, Paul.
2: Do you think they tested an alternate ending where she just goes back to work and he goes back to where he's from?
0: I don't know.
2: That'd been awful.
0: But I think the script was maybe a little more about her being an escort, as they like to say. Yes, Mark.
4: Via ChatGPT, the original premise of Pretty Woman was a gritty, dark, cautionary tale about class and prostitution in Los Angeles titled 3000.
0: Boy, you'd never know that from watching that movie.
4: No, they had King of Wishful Thinking in the background while she's walking down.
2: Montage scenes, shopping.
4: Yeah, Rodeo Drive. Big mistake.
0: Oh, she looked awesome in that movie. Gorgeous. But I think Mystic Pizza, you want to see Julia Roberts look beautiful? Nah, right there. She is. And the movie was good, and I've been to Mystic Pizza looking for Julia Roberts. Yes, Dylan.
3: More of an Aaron Brockovich guy.
0: Nah, I didn't like that. I mean, I know she won the Academy Award, but, the Erie Canal.
3: Who cares, right?
0: Yeah. I've been to the Erie Canal, by the way.
3: You have?
0: Yeah, I went to Yeah, I went to a wedding there. My brother got married in Erie. Didn't last, but
3: never does.
0: Yeah, it had Erie written all over it. Yeah, Paul.
2: How about these, Julie Roberts? Notting Hill, My Best Friend's Wedding, Runaway Bride, Steel Magnolias. You love that.
0: No, I like Runaway Bride.
2: All right.
0: But I felt bad for Richard Gere. Like, come on. Why are you running away? What are you afraid of? Intimacy? Yes, Dylan.
3: Have you also been to all of those movies locations? Because right now you've been to Mystic Pizza, the Erie Canal, I assume Rodeo Drive. Are you...
0: Nottingham Hill.
3: Are you following Julia Roberts, I guess is my question.
0: No. Not. She lives in Taos, New Mexico.
3: Oh, really?
0: Yeah.
3: Taos, cool.
0: I mean, I think she lives there.
3: I couldn't really hazard a guess, but I know exactly.
0: But I have been to Santa Fe.
3: Santa Fe's nice.
0: Yeah. My wife surprised me, and she said, hey, we're going to go on a trip. I said, okay. And she goes, I know. You haven't been there. And I said, okay. And so we get on the plane, and she's like, don't look at the, blah, blah, blah, blah. And I said, okay. And then she said, here. And it was Santa Fe. And I forgot that I did a movie, a Sandler movie in Santa Fe, The Ridiculous Six, I think it was called. Not a blockbuster, by the way, but that might be where I played Abe Lincoln.
2: Yes, it was.
0: Okay. We get to Santa Fe, and I feel bad because I said, Hannah, I've been here before. She goes, when? And I said, I did a Sandler movie. She said, well, you never told me I went to Santa Fe. And we stayed in the same hotel that I stayed at with, Santa.
3: Wait, really?
0: Yes.
3: Oh.
0: Yes.
3: Yeah.
0: And so I felt bad because she was trying to surprise me. And it's like, oh, you're going to love Santa Fe. And I did. But I said, I've been here, hon. I said, that restaurant's really good over there. They got an art gallery over there. I think I could have done some acting and pretended that I didn't go to Santa Fe. Yes. Yes, Dylan.
3: I feel like you get a pass for being a work trip. Is that fair?
0: Well, I was in character.
3: Yeah.
0: And my character knew that we were in Santa Fe, but I didn't because I totally immersed myself into being Abe Lincoln. Yes, Mark.
4: Sorry, going back to America's Sweetheart because this is the Dan Patrick show. Is there a current America's Sweetheart? Is there somebody right now that we crown as America's Sweetheart?
0: America's Sweetheart. I'm going to guess this is right up Todd's alley. Oh, yeah. Hey, Todd.
5: A lot of Anne Hathaway movies in recent
0: years. I don't think she's a sweetheart.
5: No?
0: Nope. I think she's in a lot of things, but I don't think we look at her and go, sweetheart.
5: She's a casting director, sweetheart.
0: I think she's a really talented actress, but that's different than America's Sweetheart. Yes, Marvin.
4: Okay, I got one.
0: Okay.
4: If she didn't do so many suggestive maybe scenes or ads, Sydney Sweeney.
3: It's a good guess.
0: Maybe we would like for her to be our sweetheart, but I don't think she's America's sweetheart.
4: That's what I'm saying.
0: Yeah, she's polarizing.
4: Yes.
0: Yes, Dylan.
3: Recently departed, but also kind of bucks the idea that you can age out of being a sweetheart. Mm-hmm. Dolly Parton was...
0: Yeah.
3: I would say one of...
0: She's emeritus sweetheart.
3: Yeah.
0: Yes.
3: Yeah,
0: like absolutely. Yeah, Paul.
2: Yeah, kind of a Mount Rushmore type figure. No pun.
0: That she would take up two parts
2: right.
0: of
2: yeah. There you go. I knew you'd get that.
0: Yeah, I'm sure you did. Stat of the day brought to you by Panini America, the official trading cards of the Dan Patrick Show. There was football last night. It was Josh Allen, all Josh Allen, all the time. And they put up an impressive offensive performance. Josh Allen talked about opening up that new stadium in style.
6: I think at the national anthem, caught myself like taking it all in and understanding how cool of what I get to do. My job is the coolest thing in the world. It's everything that I've ever wanted, to be the quarterback of an NFL franchise. And I'm just very fortunate that I ended up here in Buffalo and got to, be the first quarterback to open this stadium, which is it's a special spot.
0: Now the Lions offense did put up 31 points. Now you can say garbage time, but still put up 31 points. The narrative will probably be, that the offense isn't the same without Ben Johnson. Without Ben Johnson last year, who's the Bears head coach, Detroit was the fourth highest scoring offense in the NFL. Fifth most yards per game. The one thing that they miss with Ben Johnson as a play caller is third down. In 2025, they were 20th. So last year, 20th in third down conversion. 2024, third overall.
7: Stat of the day, stat of the day, stat of the day, stat of the day. Here comes that
0: what?
7: Stat of the day.
0: Ben Johnson, yes, great play caller, but I think we may have overrated a little bit his departure considering the numbers they put up last year. Third down, that's the money down, and that's a big, big difference. And we're seeing that with Caleb Williams, at least so far, putting up the 59 points. And there's no reason to think that they won't be one of the highest scoring teams. The issue is going to be, and this happens with a lot of teams, including Buffalo, can you be middle of the pack? Dallas Cowboys, you had great offense last year. You had one of the worst defenses in NFL history. Can you be middle of the pack? Now you have other teams, conversely, who might be better defensively, like the Texans, who were hoping they're going to be a top 15 offense. And if they are, then they're going to be a formidable team come playoff time. But I look at Buffalo. You can look at Detroit, and Detroit's defense was banged up. But you held on for dear life at home against the Saints. By the way, I did talk about James Cook as one of the most underrated players. Tyler Shuck, who nobody wanted to focus on because they spent all the time on Shedeur Sanders. Tyler Shuck can play. Tyler Shuck put up big numbers in Detroit. But you know what? Nobody's going to talk about him. They should, because he's good. We came up with a t-shirt, Shuck Around and Find Out. That was that based off Mike Tyson? Didn't Tyson have a quote?
2: Yeah.
0: F around and find out. And then we thought, well, we'll do Shuck Around and Find Out. So a friend of mine said, hey, I'm going to send you a picture. And it was my friend and Taylor Shuck's dad with a Shuck Around and Find Out. And they're, you know, at the beach somewhere. And it's like, all right, Tyler Shuck. Yeah. I think I just prove my point that nobody talks about him by calling him Taylor Shuck. Yes, Dylan.
3: Yeah, you sent that picture into the group chat, yes. And I was just like, who is that? And you just go, Shuck's dad.
0: Yes. Yeah, Paul.
2: The last four games of last season, last five games, Tyler Shuck, 5-1 as the starter, 6 touchdowns, 1 pick.
0: Yeah, and by all accounts, he was the polished guy coming out of college. And most of the analysts or scouts talked about that. But he was 25, I think, when he was coming out. He's a good quarterback. You know, I don't know if he's a franchise quarterback long term. He's not expensive, but you know, New Orleans has something. And that's why, you know, that division's up for grabs. And, you know, the Saints could easily win that. You know, going on the road in Detroit and the overtime, even going for the two with Kellen Moore, I was fine with it. I mean, that's telling your team, hey, let's go. Let's knock these guys off at home. All right, we'll take a break. We'll talk to one of the co-hosts of Bussin' with the Boys, Taylor Lewan, former offensive lineman. Spent, I think, 9 years in the NFL. He blocked for Derrick Henry in Tennessee, but got a very successful show with Bussin' with the Boys on Barstool. We'll take a break. More phone calls coming up as well. We're back after this. Dan Patrick Show. The wait is over. 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
10: It is going to be a gloomy evening with the clouds continuing to hang around into tonight. Lows are expected to be near 62 and winds will shift to the northeast at 5 to 10 miles per hour. There is going to be a slight chance for showers heading into tomorrow with highs around 68. From the Kelloland Live Doppler HD Storm Center, I'm meteorologist Jalen Borson.
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13: Anyone out, is he including Matty Ice, Matt Ryan? I mean, no one wants to play quarterback for that football team. 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
14: So I wish Brady wasn't in the Raiders ownership group, because right, this is a perfect opportunity for Brady to make another comeback.
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0: More phone calls coming up. Update the poll results as well. It's a Meat Friday here. Formerly of Barstool, Bussin' with the Boys co-host Taylor Lewan. He played 9 seasons with the Titans, 3-time Pro Bowler, former first-round pick out of Michigan by the Titans in 2014 NFL draft. You know what? Let me start there. Can you be objective about Michigan football?
1: I can be optimistically realistic. Is that, I think that doesn't make sense, but I can do that.
0: Okay, then can I give Western Michigan credit for the win now that they have admitted a mistake?
1: I think civilization, the human beings, the fans, should give all the credit in the world for Western Michigan having a great game plan. I think they outplayed Michigan. I think they deserve to win that game. The reality of which we sit in right now is Michigan is 2-0, and Western Michigan is 1-1. Do I think they should have won that game? No. No, I don't. But at the end of the day, like it happened. I don't understand how that could have possibly happened, but the reality is, this is where we sit. And that felt objective.
0: Okay, that's good. No.
1: That felt objective.
0: Yes, yes. Did you ever react as excited after that game that you got the win as you did when you played in college or you played in the NFL? Any game that made you more excited with an outcome?
1: You know, Mr. Patrick, what it's so funny is like when I was playing in the NFL, like I didn't give a lot of attention in my brain to Michigan. I kind of left and I was like doing my thing. And so like I've been excited, but since like I think 23 before the season, no, 21, I put a flag down. I said, I'm back to being a Michigan fan. I'm an alum, but I'm now going to be a fan. And so from a fan standpoint, I've never, well, I think that time we beat Ohio State when we were underdogs by 20.5 points 2 years ago, I was probably more excited about that. To me, it's looking at this season, looking at Whittingham and seeing the culture, all the crazy stuff from an incompetent coach the year before and how like little organization there was. And then you get into camp and you're like, hey, Bryce Underwood, he looked A+ in camp. We're feeling so great about him, all of this. So you're seeing, hey, we got the schedule, but maybe we're a playoff team. And it's the excitement is not, oh, we beat a MAC championship team. The excitement is, oh, our season's not dead. Cause you've been in this game long enough to know like the optimism that takes place in August for all of us, NFL, college, it's like our teams were so excited about what could be. And the reality is you're going to drop some. It's so good to know that we're still alive after 2. Because if you're going to be 1-1 in any way, you thought it'd be week 2, not week 1.
0: Do you contribute to Michigan's NIL?
1: I do, and so is Will Compton, actually. I don't know. Have you heard about the most prestigious trophy game of all time, the Bussin' Bowl?
0: No.
1: Okay, if you have a minute, I'd love to tell you about it. So, I don't know how, maybe 4 years ago, we sat down with Jim Harbaugh and we're like, hey, we got our lawyer, which was Jack McPherson. He just wrote on a piece of paper. Are you willing to play for a trophy game between Michigan and Nebraska? Before we could finish the sentence, Harbaugh grabs the piece of paper, signs it. That's the competitive nature he has. Scott Frost, as he was waking up, rubbing his eyes, he goes, yeah, you know, I'll do that. I'll do that too. Signs that. So we have literally 2 signed, legal documents saying that Michigan Nebraska played for a bowl game. So we've done that. We've actually had a trophy made. It's at Michigan right now, and that is as all time as it gets.
0: When you look back on, if I was going to give a snapshot of your NFL career, what picture would I show?
1: That is a great question. I think the fans would probably put like the arrow of me shooting at Josh Norman. I think that's something that goes viral like 4 times a year, like every quarter, like we're paying our quarterly taxes. Then also someone's like, let's put this clip back out of Taylor Lewan and Josh Norman. But I think there would just be a photo of 2019, man, and that AFC championship run and the whole team. Like, I loved our offensive line. I loved Tannehill, all the adversity the team had to go through, and then Derrick Henry. Like, dude, that it puts a smile on my face every time I think of that year, and it just sucks to see where the Titans are at now.
0: What was it like to block for Derrick Henry?
1: Chaotic for the first 4 steps, and then absolutely pure bliss. It was artwork, how we kind of talked about our backdrops. Like, getting Derrick Henry into this 4th or 5th step is, like, the thing you have to do for him to be, like, as successful as he has been. And
0: explain that to me. Explain that.
1: Great. I would absolutely love to. So, Derrick, obviously, like – 6'4", whatever he is, 250. Like, he and I weigh the same amount right now. He's just an absolute – he's an American twisted steel. So these jump cuts that you're seeing out of Gibbs, out of Detroit, or Cook, or these guys, like, that's not like his game. His game is getting ahead of steam going. So for the offensive line, it's sustaining those blocks essentially to the line of scrimmage. If you can get Derek at a full head of steam at the line of scrimmage, that's where you see the 99-yard runs, the stiff arms that take place, the X factor that is Derek Henry, and the reason why he's like third in rushing all the time. So that is like the difficult part of being an offensive lineman for Derrick Henry, but also like that's that hard, you know, like you have to like get in a guy's way essentially and give him like have a clean line of scrimmage. After that, it's all him, man. And so I think he's going to be a Hall of Famer. He's one of my favorite teammates of all time. And I just love where he and I were at year one in his career versus now.
0: Did you ever hear, I always tell people the game is different if you're on the sidelines. I know it's different when you're playing, but the sounds when I'm on the sidelines, my God, it's so violent that you probably don't realize it because you're in it. But then if you now listen to it, and you're like, God, I played that sport.
1: Dude, Mr. Patrick, you are 100% right, because when you're in it, like you hear these loud noises, like, oh man, he blasted it. You say like all these phrases, you hear these things, and you have a couple of big hits that makes a loud pop. And as like, I remember, I think it was the first year I was out, and we were at Barstool's bowl game, and it was like Miami of Ohio versus like Wyoming, like two schools that barely made a bowl game. We're down there supporting down in Tucson, Arizona, and I'm watching the guys warm up and just hear the noises of the warm up, and I'm thinking to myself, I can't believe how much violence it took for me to be as soft as I am now. Because the thought process of putting the shoulder pads on the helmet, like, you know, I'm 250. All right. And it takes a lot to look this average, but there ain't no way I could go in there and be any sort of contributing factor to any team with the headspace I'm in now. Cause it's such a crazy world being in it versus being out of it. Cause you have the ability to objectively zoom out, look at everything, see guys' body languages and all of that. When you're in it, it's like horses with blinders on it. You're only seeing it. It's such a loud noise when it's good or bad for you. That's the psychological warfare that takes place for these players that I don't think it's talked about enough.
0: He's Taylor Lewan, co-host of Bussin' with the Boys podcast. Played 9 years with the Titans and a former first-round pick. You're on the road. The Sauce Showdown rivalry. Can you explain exactly what America should be in store for?
1: Yeah, there's a lot to be in store for. Obviously, there's not enough headlines taking place in week three of college football. So there's got to be more, and I have more for you, and it's Kevin's Natural Foods. Will and I have both planted flags on our favorite sauces. Mine is teriyaki. His is cilantro lime. So we're essentially going around the country, getting a poll from people of which sauce do you like more? The winner at the end of the year gets bragging rights, which then you understand that's more important to us than anything else. But a cherry on top is Kevin's Natural Foods is going to donate $10,000 to a charity of our choice. So in the chaos of the world that we live in, it's nice to do a little good as well. So I'd love to ask you, like, if you and I were sitting at a table and a waiter or a waitress walked up to us, say you have two options, teriyaki chicken or cilantro lime chicken, what are you going with?
0: Teriyaki.
1: I love that, and I love that you answered that, because Will would then belittle you and say you have an uncultured palate, to which I say, nay, sir. Teriyaki is always the win there.
0: If I did Barstool Octagon, who's getting out?
1: Between me and
0: everybody.
1: Any of the Barstool boys?
0: Everybody.
1: It's the best imagination in my head of me versus Big Cat, Portnoy, Gaz, Compton, Brandon Walker. I would love it. I think that'd be so much fun. So much fun. And they remember surviving Barstool. I got killed in the pink wedding, but when it came to the physical things, they know who would handle business there.
0: You regret any of your tattoos?
1: I would say no. I've gotten some removed, but I would say no. I've always loved tattoos. Like when I was like 8 years old, I would draw mustaches on my fingers, and I would always kind of want that. And then when I was 17, I got this right hand man. And let me just tell you something, Ann Arbor, Michigan, that is the greatest pickup line of all time. It's the best conversation starter about me and my right hand, ma'am. I will tell you one if you have time for it.
0: Okay.
1: When I was a senior in high school, June 10th, 2009, I left to go to Michigan. I went to a girl and I proposed to her with an empty ring box. And I told her I was going to be a first round draft pick someday. And I can't fill this ring box now, but I promise you someday I can put the biggest diamond in the world in it. And I got her initials tattooed on the side of my, on the side of my rib cage. And that's just a kiss of death, right? Like,
0: yes.
1: October 31st, Spooktober, ghouls and goblins are out. And also Jacqueline Michelle Scully breaks up with me. The next day she has a boyfriend in Tucson, Arizona. So I've been married now for 10 years. I still have the tattoo. My wife thinks it's hilarious. So like an old sailor, I put an X through it, the JMS, and I have TGL, which is my wife's TML, excuse me, her initials under it. And I just think it's funny. It's funny to think back at a dumb kid doing that, but yeah, I have no regrets, as they would say.
0: Does she ask, have you run into your ex?
1: Yeah. Oh, yeah. I ran into her after my rookie season, and I was a first-round pick, so I feel like I won the battle. I'm sure she's married now, totally happy. No bad blood there. She did break my heart, though, Danny. I'll be honest. Didn't get over it there. I met my wife. Didn't get over for like 6 years.
0: You can go to kevinsnaturalfoods.com. That's the best place to go for information and, yeah. And your sauce.
1: Kevinsnaturalfoods.com. We put custom socials all the time for Kevin's. Like, I'm so aligned with this brand and the fact that, you know, health and wellness is such a big part of my life. And we have so much going on, especially so much travel. It's good to have something that you can go to quick. That's non-GMO, paleo, high in protein, because you know how it gets when the holiday season hits, right? You start to put a little on the waist and you're like, man, I can't believe I did this January 1st. I'm going to start it over. With Kevin's, at least I get to look in the mirror and not throw up a little bit. You know, I look in the mirror with the shirt off and be like, all right, we're okay. We're okay with this. At least my diet's good. So shout out Kevin's for that.
0: How did you keep all of the weight on? I look at Joe Thomas now and I go, that's like He's half a of Joe thought. Thomas.
1: I know. It truly, for me, it was, I always had to gain weight. So I was like taking shots of olive oil, which is like 900 calories per shot. And then I would have three shakes that are 1200 calories each, along with three meals. I would go to bed at night and just for my body digesting, I would lose 8 pounds. I would lose 15 pounds of practice. So when the doctor came to me and said, hey, Louie, you're done. It really turned.
0: Good to catch up with you. Congrats on all the success there. We appreciate you joining us.
1: Appreciate you. Massive fan. Thanks for having me on the show.
0: It's Taylor Lewan, bussing with the boys. I think you guys should address me as Sir Mr. Patrick. Thought that was very nice, respectful. Played 9 seasons with the Titans there, 3-time Pro Bowler. Bussing with the boys. What, Marvin?
2: So we should all call you Mr. Patrick?
0: No, you don't.
2: You'd like to, but we don't.
0: No. Now, I was going to correct him, but I thought, well, maybe just said it one time. But I'm probably old enough to, well, I am old enough to be his dad. Yes, yes, Marvin.
2: Yeah, you're old enough to be my dad, too, and I get really weird. How many times, can you remember how many times I've actually called you Dan? I still just call you DP.
0: Yeah.
2: I just feel weird about it sometimes. Like, man,
0: yeah,
2: he's older than my mom.
0: Yes, Todd.
3: You could have said, no need to call me Mr. Patrick. Call me Mr. Dan Patrick, as Steve Martin once said.
0: Yes, Paul.
4: Once in a while, I run into like an old friend's father, and I say, hey, Mr. Whatever. I can't call them by their first names. Don't you have that?
0: We have that now with my son-in-law. He said, no, you can call us by our first names. And then one of my daughters has a boyfriend, and he calls me Mr. Patrick, and I go, you can call me Dan. Like at a certain point, you know, if you're around for a long enough time, then, you know, you can come on in and call me Dan. Yes, Dilly.
5: It kind of feels weird either way. Like it's like saying the first name feels kind of like odd. But then also once you're older, saying Mr. So-and-so feels odd too.
0: Yes, Marvin.
2: Well, to Paulie's point, I think it depends on when you meet them. Right? Because if I still have friends where it's like, hey, Mr. Johnson, Mrs. Yeah. Johnson, because now I'm in my 40s, I'm not going to say, hey, Rich, hey, Joan. Like, that's not going to start now that we're all adults.
0: And you're 40 and a man.
2: That's right.
0: Yeah. Yes, Todd.
3: What happens when your own kid calls you by your first name? Is that cute, disrespectful? I'm trying to get a grip of that because sometimes my son, instead of calling us mom and dad, would say Jen and Todd, and I don't love that. What? Yeah, he does that sometimes.
0: Do you say anything to him?
3: I do. I say, when did I become like your buddy? When did I become Todd and not dad? And he kind of rolls his eyes like it's not a big deal, like he's kind of being playful or something.
0: Yeah, I don't like that. Although my daughters, when they're trying to get my wife's attention and they can't get it, then they'll call her by her first name and then she'll turn around. Yes, Marv.
2: Yes, many a times at JCPenney outlet. Mom, 18 women turn around? Like, no, Bridget.
0: Bridget.
2: Yes, yes.
0: Yes.
2: And then she'll turn around. She's like, oh, yes.
0: Sears. All right, upgrading the wardrobe there.
2: JCPenney outlet.
0: Oh, I'm sorry. I had Sears. JCPenney. Yes, Dylan.
5: I think Marvin spent all his Kohl's cash, so... We're JCPenney people now. I'll call my dad Jeff sometimes, but that's just to be like rascally, you know?
0: How about we take a break? More phone calls coming up. And we're back after this. 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
7: This day in sports history. September 18th, 1999. Slammin' Sammy Sosa becomes the first player in Major League history to hit 60 home runs twice. The Cubs outfielder, who hit 66 home runs the previous season, blasts his milestone round tripper off Milwaukee hurler Jason Bear. Sosa will finish the season with 63 homers and break the 60 home run mark again in 2001. And that's what happened. This day in sports history.
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0: The thick cloud cover is going to keep lingering for this evening and through the overnight hours. Lows will be above average near 62 degrees with winds shifting to the northeast but staying light at 5 to 10 miles per hour. Heading into tomorrow morning, there is going to be a chance for showers and patchy fog. From the Killoland Live Doppler HD Storm Center, I'm meteorologist Jalen Borsen.
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2: What does every Karen or complainer say?
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8: 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The Odd Couple with Rob Parker and Kelvin Washington. 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

0: 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Steely Dan. Great band. But not great in concert because they sound just like their albums. I went to see them at the Beacon Theater in New York, and you could just close your eyes, and if you said, hey, is Steely Dan playing or are you listening to their album? They were that precise. And now I like when a band sounds like the music on the album, but I don't like them to sound exactly like the album. Yes, Todd.
1: I'll take that over when they try to mix it up a little bit. They do some acoustic thing or they're trying to do some kind of live on stage thing and it doesn't, you can go the other way and try so hard not to make it sound like it's on the radio and it's terrible.
0: Thank you, Todd.
1: You're welcome.
0: Most must-win game of the weekend. We'll go around the room. Todd, I'm going to start with you. Who is the most must-win game of the weekend?
1: I'm going to take you down to Tampa. Baker Mayfield against his former team, the lowly Cleveland Browns. Do not lose that game, Buccaneers.
0: The Buccaneers favored by 8.5. Dylan, the most must-win game of the weekend.
2: I was going to go with Oregon, but I pivoted. I'm going to go Clemson-UNC as a double most must-win game. Dabo's obviously hanging in the balance at Clemson, and UNC could really use a win right now, given all the stuff going on off the field.
0: So it's most must-win for both?
2: For both teams.
0: Wow. Yeah. And you just had Bill Belichick's son, who was resigned.
2: Yeah.
0: And he lost his GM as well, who resigned. Marvin, how about you?
3: The L.A. Chargers. You cannot lose week one to the Cardinals and then week two to the Raiders, two teams that we don't think are going to do much.
0: The Raiders are getting 6.5 points. Paul?
4: The Green Bay Packers at the New York Jets.
0: Yep.
4: That is, they are mad already.
0: Packers are favored by 3.5. I got a sneaky one for you. USC at Rutgers. USC on the road. Rutgers, not good. USC historically does not do well going from West Coast to East Coast. I think they're traveling like 2,800 miles or something to play this game. But USC is favored by 21.5. 21.5 against Rutgers. Yes, Tom.
1: Imagine they travel 3,000 miles all the way to Piscataway, New Jersey. What that flight would be like all the way back the other way after a loss to the Scarlet Knights. What a disaster. I can see why you chose that one.
0: Thank you, Todd. Curtis in Illinois. Hi, Curtis. What do you have for me?
5: Morning, DP.
0: Good morning.
5: Got a poll question idea for you. And it was after I caught up on all the podcasts this week and listened to DP Takes a Gamble. And it's just not the same without the profanity. I got to admit, I didn't love it as much.
0: Okay.
5: And I guess maybe part of the reason is, you know, sometimes you just got to let Shea cook. And I think the best example of that is his take on Jed York. But the poll question idea is, 50-50 split on if you're profanity or no fanity.
0: There's no word called fanity, is there? Like, I'm profanity, are you anti-fanity? Maybe the big German, he's the one who said, hey, guys, can you cut back on your cursing in the DP Takes a Gamble podcast? And we did. There was only one curse word. And then came the blowback. Our listeners were not happy about that. Yes, Todd.
1: It would have been funny if you told the big German to bleep off after he said that.
0: Todd has a podcast, the Toddcast. And, you know, good luck. When you listen to that, you're not smarter when you come out of it, but you are entertained, I believe. And Dylan is the host. He's the therapist. Todd lies down on a couch as if he's in therapy. Fritzy was asked about if his mom would move in with him and his wife. What would happen to their marriage?
2: Would you ever let her move in with you and Jen? More importantly, would Jen let her move in with you guys?
1: I think if it came to that and there was no other scenario, I guess we'd have to work something out. But I know she doesn't want to do that. But I think if we did that, that would probably be the end of our marriage.
2: does happen.
1: As you were asking me that, I'm like, I was picturing Jen walking out and not coming back.
2: Saying bye.
1: My mom's going to live with us. Oh, she's coming to visit? No, she's going to live with us.
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7: 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Now it's time for the pregame report. Let's head to the field.
8: South Dakota, what an excellent night for football. We had some rain here in the Sioux Falls area today, but it's nice and dry now as we are about ready for kickoff in Brandon, South Dakota, here at Brandon Valley High School, home of the Brandon Valley Lynx, number one ranked team in 11 AAA, and the defending 11 AAA champions as they are playing host tonight to the number two ranked team in all of 11 AAA, the Sioux Falls Jefferson Cavaliers. So it's a battle of 1-2 tonight in week four of the 11 AAA regular season. My name is Sy Ivanuk, new play-by-play voice for Sioux Falls area high school sports here on Fox Sports 98.1 and AM 1230 KWSN and KWSN.com as the Jefferson Cavaliers just take the field. And we're awaiting the Brandon Valley Lynx to storm out onto their home turf here at Brandon Valley High School. We'll go ahead and take a two-minute break and be back for the rest of the pregame show as you're listening to high school football right here on Fox Sports 98.1 and AM 1230 KWSN.
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8: As we welcome you back to Brandon, South Dakota, here on the campus of Brandon Valley High School, home of the defending 11 AAA champion Brandon Valley Lynx, about set for kickoff here in a few minutes between number one and number two in all the land. Number one, Brandon Valley, hosting Jefferson here tonight. Jefferson ranked number two. About 9 minutes left here on the pregame clock as they're doing the introductions here for the Jefferson Cavaliers. So we'll go ahead and do that as well. Go along right with them. We'll introduce the Sioux Falls Jefferson defense here tonight with junior defensive lineman number 77 or 91. They're listing two different numbers here on their roster for Shep Wackel. Another senior defensive lineman, number 11, Anthony Patrone, and you'll hear his name a lot here tonight here in Brandon, I can about imagine. Junior linebacker and defensive lineman, number 44, Dax Wackel. Senior linebacker, number 8, Bo Corner.
13: senior linebacker number 54, Noah Kuzi, senior linebacker number 23, Navante Peltier-Smith, and he's always in the action as well. And one thing you'll notice here about the Cavaliers' defense is it is senior-laden, as, again, 23, Navante Peltier-Smith, senior linebacker, making the start here tonight. Senior defensive back number 12, Habanima Fidel. Another senior defensive back, and number 2, Cooper Nielsen. Junior defensive back and linebacker number 0, Sharif Ibrahim. Senior defensive back number 10, Josh David. And senior defensive back, Cameron Hills. So once again, mostly seniors and juniors here on this Cavs defense. And we'll go over the Cavs defense one more time here. Junior defensive lineman 77, Shep Wackel. Senior defensive lineman number 11, Anthony Patron. Junior linebacker and defensive lineman number 44, Dax Wackel. Senior linebacker number 8, Bo Corner. Senior linebacker number 54, Noah Kuzi. Senior linebacker number 23, Navante Peltier-Smith. Another senior defensive back and number 12, Habanima Fidel. Number 12, Habanima Fidel, a senior defensive back getting a start here tonight. Senior defensive back number 2, Cooper Nielsen. Junior defensive back and linebacker number 0, Sharif Ibrahim. Senior defensive back number 10, Josh David. And rounding out the Cavaliers defense here is senior defensive back number 7, Cameron Hills. As we will now introduce the offensive starters for the Brandon Valley Lynx here, number 1 team in all the land of 11 AAA, hosting the number 2 Jefferson Cavaliers here tonight. As we'll start with sophomore left tackle number 64, Grant Blomgren. Sophomore left guard number 56, Mason Poolman. Junior center number 50, Landon Lidner. Junior right guard number 75, Ben Spar. Sophomore right tackle number

0: or excuse me, junior fullback number 84, Cody Lindenkugel, junior running back number 3, Ryder Mueller, and leading the Brandon Valley Lynx here in week 4 of the regular season, trying to keep Brandon Valley undefeated as they come into this matchup at 3-0, is senior quarterback number 9, Will Van Lur. So we'll introduce the starters one more time for Brandon Valley. Sophomore left tackle number 64, Grant Blomgren. Sophomore left guard number 56, Mason Pullman. Junior center number 50, Landon Widner. Junior right guard number 75, Ben Spar. Sophomore right tackle number 65, Landon Voigt. Senior tight end number 8, Austin Dowd, getting the nod tonight at tight end. Senior wide receiver number 11, Jack Blomgren, starting out the wide receiving core. Junior wide receiver number 5, Tristan Delaney, getting a start tonight here as well. Moving to the fullback is junior fullback number 84, Cody Lindenkugel. Number 11 at running, or junior running back number 3, Ryder Mueller, who is one of the stars of this team. Junior running back number 3, Ryder Mueller, and leading the Lynx here on their home turf tonight against Jefferson is senior quarterback number 9, Will Van Lur, as we are about ready for the national anthem here in Brandon between Jefferson and Brandon Valley, as we'll go ahead and send it to a commercial break. And coming up, we will have kickoff between number 1, Brandon Valley, and number 2, Sioux Falls Jefferson. A 3-minute timeout. We'll be back for kickoff here in Brandon. 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
2: Welcome back to Brandon, South Dakota. Battle of one versus two in 11 AAA tonight. Number one, Brandon Valley, the defending 11 AAA champions, hosting the two-ranked team in 11 AAA, the Jefferson Cavaliers, as the captains are about to walk to midfield at the big Brandon Valley logo at the 50-yard line. Short little preview here before kickoff. We'll start with the two second-ranked team in 11 AAA, the Jefferson Cavaliers, as they enter tonight's matchup with a 3-0 record, starting off with a big victory on the road in Harrisburg for Harrisburg's home opener, as Jefferson defeated Harrisburg, the Tigers, in the Tiger Bowl there by a 43-20 final. Pretty close game throughout the first half, and then Jefferson just took over in the second half. Cavaliers ended up blowing out Rapid City Stevens at home with a 65-0 victory in week two. And then another massive victory for Jefferson over Lincoln in the President's Bowl last week by a 42-14 final. So again, Jefferson enters tonight's matchup with a 3-0 record, wins over Harrisburg on the road, Rapid City Stevens at home, and Sioux Falls Lincoln also at home in the President's Bowl last week. Now, shifting over to the number one ranked Brandon Valley Lynx, and they've had some big victories on their schedule as well, as they headed down to the Omaha area in Nebraska due to an agreement with the South Dakota High School Activities Association and the Nebraska School Activities Association. In week one, Brandon Valley headed down to Bellevue West High School, and they rallied in the final 2 minutes for an impressive 10-7 victory on the road over Bellevue West to start the year at 1-0. And then Brandon Valley at home, which we actually had this game on the KWSN airwaves, they rolled over O'Gorman by a 34-21 final to improve to 2-0. And then on the road last week in week three against Rapid City Central, Brandon Valley absolutely steamrolled Rapid City Central by a 54-0 final. So Brandon Valley also enters tonight's matchup at 3-0. So a battle of undefeated teams, one versus two. A fresh 12 minutes up on the scoreboard here in Brandon. The Lynx take the field first. Now Jefferson does the same. And we're about ready to go. Are you excited? Well, you better be, because this is the game of the season so far. Number one versus number two, as Brandon Valley will kick off first. The Lynx will be moving right to left on your radio dial here in this first quarter. Jefferson left to right. As kicking off for Brandon Valley will be number 97, junior kicker Braden Condon, kicking off from the 40-yard line. Ball's booted down the field. Sky's high up in the air, and that's a muffed reception right off the kickoff. Hit right off the numbers of Jefferson, and the Lynx recover. So a sky-high kick by Brandon Valley confuses the Jefferson kick returner. Hits right off of his chest. Bounces onto the turf, and Brandon Valley scrambles and recovers the fumble first. So a muff kick return recovered by Brandon Valley. And now they set themselves up with excellent field position to start the night from the Jefferson 35. Only 3 seconds in, we already have a turnover. As senior quarterback for Brandon Valley, Will Van Leer, will start in the shotgun. Hands off to Mueller. And he's stuffed in the backfield for a minimum 1 yard loss. Noah Kuzi, the senior linebacker, standing at 6'2", 210 pounds, makes the tackle. For the tackle for loss of 1 yard. Makes it 2nd and 11 now for Brandon Valley after that muffed kick return by Jefferson to set up the Lynx with excellent field position, now backed up to the Jefferson 36 after that one-yard loss. Under center is Van Leer now, pitching it to the outside, gain of a few yards there for junior running back Ryder Mueller. He gets that 1 yard back. Tackled by Sharif Ibrahim, junior linebacker for the Cavaliers. Third down and four, so that was a pickup of 7 yards there for Mueller on second down. Third and four for Brandon Valley on their first offensive drive of the night. Clock at 10:47 and counting as we're just getting underway here in Brandon. Between number one and number two and 11 AAA. Van Leer in the shotgun, looking for his intended target down the field, but overthrew him, and it falls incomplete. Pass was intended for Delaney, Tristan Delaney, the junior wide receiver. Makes it fourth and four for Brandon Valley, and it looks like their offense is staying out there right now, and why not? Off of the muffed kick return for Jefferson, they still have excellent field position now at the Cavalier 29-yard line, fourth and four for Brandon Valley, 10:36 left in the first. Van Leer shotgun, surveying the landscape, throws it down the field, and the receiver had it in his oven mitts. And he ends up dropping it, and it falls incomplete. The senior wide receiver and captain, Jack Blomgren, couldn't quite haul that reception in. He had it in his hands, but unfortunately, maybe that ball was a little bit slick off the wet turf from today. Slipped right off of his gloves, and it's incomplete. A turnover on downs for Brandon Valley. So now Jefferson will get their first offensive possession of the night. 10.5 left in quarter number one. As this is Mettinger in the shotgun, throwing it to the near hash marks. Caught by Jace Unzin, the senior wide receiver for Jefferson. And that's good enough to move the sticks for the Cavalier first down. Up to Brandon Valley's own, or excuse me, the Jefferson own 40-yard line, inching closer to midfield. So first pass of the game is completed for a first down for Jefferson. Mettinger in the shotgun once again, handing it off. Bouncing to the far hash marks, outside to the far numbers. Looks like gain of about three. Quentin Huddleston, junior running back for Jefferson, on the carry. Makes it second down. Fake handoff, Mettinger keeps it. Pass to the far sideline. Jace Unseen with the reception once again. About 2 yards short of the line to gain. We'll bring up third and short for the Cavaliers. By Gavin Johnson for Brandon Valley. And now the Lynx sideline urging the Brandon Valley crowd to make some noise. Lynx in their homecoming matchup here tonight against Jefferson. Crowd trying to will their defense to a huge stop early in the opening quarter. Snap back to Boston Bryant. And a handoff bouncing to the far sideline, and he gets the first down and then some. Number 11, Anthony Patron, technically a senior defensive lineman, but he is a jack of all trades, a utility knife, as you can say, as he advances that ball all the way down to the Brandon Valley 33-yard line. At least a 20-yard carry there for the first down. Quick strike to the far numbers. Through the air, whizzing by him, incomplete. Intended for senior tight end number 45, Tyler Bruschi. As it's now second down and 10 for Jefferson, but Patron moving the ball down the field for Jefferson across the 50 and down to the Brandon Valley 33. Huge chunk of yardage there for the Cavaliers. Sets them on the Lynx side of the field. Another handoff straight up the gut, trying to find some room. Ends up squeezing through. Looks like a gain of about five. Believe that was Huddleston again on the carry there for the Cavaliers. Bringing up third down once again for Jefferson. Brandon Valley crowd roaring once again to their feet. Thought the Lynx jumped offside there, but officials say no as Menninger waits for the call from the Jefferson far sideline. Again, the Cavaliers moving left to right on your radio dial. Snap back to Menninger, throwing to the far sideline, way over Jace Unseen's head, whizzed over the top of his helmet, landing on the Cavaliers sideline, incomplete. Fourth down for Jefferson at 8:03 left in the first quarter, 0-0 between the Lynx and Cavaliers here in Brandon. The Jefferson offense stays on the field, so once again, the Lynx side of the grandstand making some noise here right in front of me. Menninger receives the snap, surveys the landscape, flush back to the pocket, now running to the Brandon Valley sideline, lets it go, and it's intercepted by Brandon Valley. Turnover on downs, the Lynx intercept it. Intercepted by the Lynx number 30, Hudson Melby, starting outside linebacker tonight for Brandon Valley. Number 30, Hudson Melby, the junior outside linebacker, intercepts that ball and gives possession back to the Lynx as Van Leer hands it off straight up the middle to Ryder Mueller. Tackled by Anthony Patron for the Cavalier defense, and I believe that's no gain on the play as it's second down for the Lynx. Ball at their own just shy of the 20-yard line is where they take over possession after Melby intercepts that pass on fourth down from Jefferson. Van Leer in the shotgun once again, dumping it down as he backs up in the pocket. Pass is completed, shoved out of bounds. Pass caught by Mueller once again. Wrapped up by senior linebacker Navante Peltier-Smith for the Cavaliers. Clock stops at 7:09 with that tackle by Peltier-Smith out of bounds. Bringing up third down for the Lynx. Ball advanced to their own 22-yard line, so third down and about eight here for Brandon Valley. Van Leer all alone in the backfield. Snap back to him, flush to the far side of the field. Pass to the middle of the field, that's caught by Jack Blomgren, the senior wide receiver. Good enough to move the sticks for a Brandon Valley first down. Now under 7 minutes left to go in the opening quarter. And that's a reception of 11 yards for Jack Blomgren. Reception of 11 yards. And that continues the drive for Brandon Valley. First and 10 from the Lynx zone 33. Van Leer once again to Blomgren. Blomgren with the reception. Shakes off a tackle. Then shoved out of bounds on the far Cavalier sideline. That looks like a gain of about seven. Tyson Tees with the wrap-up for the Cavaliers. And that actually is officially a gain of eight. Second down and short. Only 2 yards to go for the Lynx to pick up another set of first downs. .6:26. Play clock at 10. Cavaliers trying to make the offensive line jump as that's a snap back to Van Leer, and Van Leer overshoots his man by a yard or two. Bringing up third down, Van Leer shaking his head on the play. He had a wide open receiver down the field as he was looking for Jack Blomgren, the senior wide receiver and captain for the Lynx. Unfortunately, just whizzed over his helmet. And that brings up third down for Brandon Valley. Ball still on their own side of the field. third and two. Van Lure shotgun, and he takes the direct QB snap himself, close to the first down marker, and I believe he got it. From my vantage point, it looks like he got a half yard over the line. That's going to be good enough for Brandon Valley first down. So on third and two, on a direct quarterback snap, Van Lure rushes over to the far Cavalier sideline, keeping it himself. Good enough for a Lynx first down. Ball spotted at the Brandon Valley's own 43-yard line. So the Lynx continuing to inch closer to midfield here. 5:45 left in the first quarter, 0-0 here. And Brandon Van Lure chucking it down the field, looking for his man. And that's intercepted by the Cavalier defense. But there is a flag on the field. That pass was intercepted by senior defensive back Joshua David. But hold on, there is some laundry on the field that needs to be attended to. We'll see what this penalty marker is. I think it's going to be pass interference on that interception by Joshua David. But let's see here from the official call. Clock stops at 5:37 in quarter number one. Deadlocked at 0-0 so far. And that is the case. Pass interference on the senior defensive back, number 10, Joshua David, for Jefferson. So the Lynx get a break there on third down. As after that pass interference, and that might have been actually a first down play on that chuck down the field, but regardless, Brandon Valley has a fresh set of downs now on the Cavaliers side of the field from the Jefferson 42. Handoff from Van Lure in the backfield. Mueller, the star running back for Brandon Valley, gets a pick of about two. Tackle made by number 52 for the Cavs defense, Noah Grabeau, the junior linebacker. So second and eight. That might actually only been a gain of one there for Mueller. So second and nine, as we're approaching 5 minutes left in the opening quarter. Opening quarter moving by quick here in Brandon between number one and number two. In 11 AAA, Van Lure shotgun. Once again, handing it off to Mueller. Mueller slips through a tackle, was able to fight for a few more yards to make it third and manageable for Brandon Valley.
3: This is hit by number 10, Chris David.
2: Joshua David once again on the tackle for Brandon Valley. With the tackle there for the Cavaliers was Joshua David, the senior defensive back. Third down now for the Lynx. Ball at the Jefferson 36. From my vantage point, it looks like a third and five. So we're at 4:20 left in the first quarter. Still 0-0 here from Brandon Valley High School. Van Lure shotgun once again, surveying the landscape, now being flushed out of the pocket, and he is sacked at the Jefferson 45. The sack by number 52, Noah Grabeau, the junior linebacker, as there were a couple other Cavaliers there in the backfield as well, flushing Van Lure out of the pocket close to the near Brandon Valley sideline. Noah Grabeau wrapping up Van Lure in the backfield for the huge sack on third down. And that's going to push Brandon Valley out of field goal range. Brandon Valley is not a stranger to kicking field goals, but Van Lure cannot let that ball go. And Noah Grabeau, the junior linebacker, with that huge sack for the Cavalier defense in the latter stages of the first quarter, as that ball is punted away. And a fair catch made by Jefferson. Punt returner ended up lunging for it, but Fair caught that ball as officials will place the ball at the Cavalier-owned 15-yard line. So a little deep in Jefferson territory, the Cavaliers get another crack at an offensive possession here with 3:20 left in the opening quarter. Quick pass to the far sideline is caught. Jace Unson, the senior wide receiver, and you'll hear his name a lot here tonight. He is one of Mettinger's favorite targets. Wrapped up out of bounds. Officially, they say no gain on the play, bringing up second down. Mettinger once again with a quick strike to the far sideline, staying in bounds, picking up the Cavalier first down. Caught by number 45, senior tight end Tyler Bruschi. Good enough for the Jefferson first down in this fast-moving first quarter. And timeout on the field for an injury. So we'll step aside for 30 seconds here in Brandon. Battle of number 1 versus number 2. Brandon Valley 0, number 2 Jefferson 0. As we'll be back after this injury timeout on KWSN.
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2: Welcome back to Brandon, South Dakota. Injury timeout as we come out of the break. Cavaliers picking up a first down off a completed pass to senior tight end. Number 45, Tyler Bruschi, as he stands at 6'3", 230. Using his big frame, hauling that reception in and fighting for a few yards for the first down. Ball just shy of the Cavalier 30. Now a handoff to the far numbers. Nearly another first down. Gain of about 8.
3: And carried, I believe, by number 16, Boston Bryant.
2: Boston Bryant, the backup quarterback for the Cavaliers, picking up 8 for Jefferson on that first down. And this is going to be another first down for Jefferson, as that's Boston Bryant once again, as they put Boston Bryant in the game quite a few times as another utility knife. They use multiple players in multiple positions, and Bryant is one of them as he picks up another Cavalier first down, back-to-back Cavalier first downs. And this time it's senior quarterback Kaysen Mettinger with a gain of about 6, wrapped up by number 30 for Brandon Valley. That's Hudson Melby, who had the interception earlier in the first quarter. Another handoff straight up the gut. That's Bryant once again. Bryant making a lot of noise here on this Jefferson offensive drive. 90 seconds left in the opening quarter, 0-0 between Brandon Valley and Jefferson. And that's going to be 2 yards short for Bryant, so third and short for Jefferson. Brandon Valley crowd once again making some noise, trying to will their defense to a huge defensive stop here in the final minute of the quarter. Another handoff, and Jefferson gets to the line to gain a little bit more. Another Cavalier first down as Anthony Patron, another Swiss Army knife for the Cavaliers, technically a senior defensive lineman, but he gains 2 on that third down and short run. Good enough for the Cavalier first down. Now ball on the Brandon Valley side of the field at the Lynx 41-yard line. Mettinger in the shotgun with a running back to his right side. Fake handoff. Mettinger now trying to find Bryant. He does, and Bryant is wide open on the far Cavalier sideline, and he waltzes in for the Jefferson touchdown. A 41-yard reception from Mettinger to Bryant, and the Cavaliers strike first here in Brandon with 36 ticks left in the opening quarter. As Bryant received the snap first, and he did a little pitch back to Mettinger, and Mettinger found Bryant right on the far Cavalier sideline. And Bryant waltzes into the end zone with a ton of green grass in front of him for the Jefferson touchdown. And now they're going for a two-point conversion here. Kind of a muffed snap there as Mettinger tries to find an intended target on the near pylon. As that pass was intended for Bow Corner. But it's knocked down by the Brandon Valley defense. So that two-point conversion unsuccessful. As I'm not sure if that was an intended two-point conversion try, but Mettinger couldn't quite hold on to the snap. And his pass ended up falling to the turf incomplete off the huge knockdown by the Lynx. So it's 6-0 Jefferson off the 41-yard touchdown pass from Mettinger to Bryant. We'll step aside for 30 seconds as you're listening to high school football on KWSN.
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2: Welcome back, ladies and gentlemen, to Brandon. Just before the break, Jefferson getting on the board first here tonight. A 41-yard touchdown pass from Mettinger to Bryant. As it was a little bit of a trickery play there with 36 seconds left in the opening quarter. Bryant received the snap first, pitched it back to Mettinger, and Mettinger found Bryant wide open down the field for the 41-yard touchdown reception. Mettinger to Bryant, and it's 6-0 Cavaliers with 36 seconds left in the opening quarter. As, again, just before the break, not 100% sure if that was an intended two-point conversion attempt or not, but Mettinger had a little trouble with the snap on the extra point try. Tried to pass it into the end zone for the two-point conversion, but knocked down right along the near pylon in the Lynx end zone. Dropped to the turf, incomplete. Good knockdown by the Lynx defense. So it's 6-0 Cavaliers off the 41-yard touchdown bomb from Mettinger to Bryant. Now Brandon Valley will try to match the score as Van Lur with a quick reception to the far Cavaliers sideline. And that pass was hauled in by senior wide receiver and captain Jack Blomgren as he shoved out of bounds. As looks like he's just short of the first down, second and short. Reception of 9 yards for Blomgren on that one. Second and one with 31 seconds left in the opening quarter. Jefferson now with the 6-0 lead on the road here in Brandon. Battle of number one versus number two as Brandon Valley ranked number one in 11 AAA. Jefferson at number two. Van Lur shotgun once again, passing it to the middle of the field, and that's caught for the Brandon Valley first down. And that was caught by senior tight end, standing at 6'4", 230, and another captain, Austin Dowd, as he hauls in that reception right along the far hash marks, and that's good enough for a Lynx first down. As that's a reception of 11 yards, an 11-yard reception there for Austin Dowd for the Lynx to give them a fresh set of downs as we let the first quarter expire here in Brandon. Fresh 12 on the clock for quarter number two. It's the Sioux Falls Jefferson Cavaliers leading the Brandon Valley Lynx by a 6-0 score on the road. A 1-minute timeout. We'll be back to Brandon for quarter number two. 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
2: Welcome back to Brandon, South Dakota. Battle of number one versus number two in 11 AAA. Number one, Brandon Valley, trailing 6-0 as we start the second quarter. First play from scrimmage in quarter number two, Van Leer. Van Leer's pass down the field, overshot once again. That's the second time Van Leer has done that. As the intended target on that throw, believe that was number 11. It was indeed. Looking for senior wide receiver Jack Blomgren, but just whizzing it over his helmet, incomplete. So second down and 10 for Brandon Valley to start the second quarter. Fake handoff, quick pass from Van Leer, finding Blomgren this time just short of the sticks. That's a 9-yard reception for Blomgren, making it third and short for the Lynx, third and one on Brandon Valley's side of the field. Handoff straight up the gut, or so I thought. Running back push back, see if they give him forward progress or not. As Mueller with the handoff there. No gain. Tackle made by number 8 for the Cavs defense. Bo Corner, the senior linebacker. So a 4th and short for the Lynx. Just shy of midfield, and their offense stays out there. Quick snap. Handoff up the middle, and that time it's good enough for a first down. Ryder Mueller, the star running back for Brandon Valley, gets 2 yards on the handoff. Might have actually been a game of about 3 or 4. Ended up fighting through a scrum, got just enough for the first down to move the sticks and move the ball over to the Jefferson territory. As that ball is officially spotted at the Cavalier 47. So Brandon Valley now on the other side of midfield. Lynx with the first down to move the sticks. 10:26 in the second quarter. Jefferson up 6-0 on the road here in Brandon. And that pass is tipped at the line of scrimmage. Van Leer couldn't find his intended target. Couldn't quite tell. Fast moving play. Couldn't tell who exactly that was tipped by, but that was a good read there by the Cavalier defense, quickly knocking that ball down. Van Leer couldn't find his intended target, so a second down and 10 upcoming for Brandon Valley as they just moved to the other side of the midfield marker. Cavs up 6-0 here on the road in Brandon. Second ranked Jefferson on top of number one Brandon Valley, 6-0. And this is going to be a false start now on the Lynx. Back him up 5 yards to make it second down and 15. False start on number 64 for Brandon Valley. That's Grant Blomgren, the sophomore offensive lineman, standing at 6'6", 265. Jumped just a little too early for Brandon Valley, so that backs him up 5 yards. It's second and 15 now for the Lynx as they move the ball back to Brandon Valley's own side of the field, officially spotted at the Lynx own 47. Van Leer shotgun being flushed forward in the pocket, looking for his target in the middle of the field. And as he's getting knocked to the turf, that's hauled in by senior wide receiver and captain number 11, Jack Blomgren. That's good enough to move the sticks for the Brandon Valley first down. Ball spotted at the Cavalier 34-yard line. That's a 19-yard reception. A 19-yard reception for Blomgren from Van Leer. And Brandon Valley is setting up shop here on the Cavaliers' side of the field. Handoff straight up the gut once again by Ryder Mueller. Met at the line by Bo Corner, the senior linebacker for the Cavaliers. Gain of five by Mueller on that first down handoff. Second and five now upcoming for Brandon Valley. Clock ticking away to 9:15 in the second quarter. Brandon Valley trying to match the Jefferson score with 36 seconds left in quarter number one. Cavs up 6-0 on the road over the Lynx. Van Leer receives the snap being flushed to the back of the pocket. Now trying to scoot forward, and he's hit. Looks like he gained at least a yard on that play to lose any yardage with a tackle for loss. Bo Corner once again with the tackle for the Cavs. And I think they officially say that was no gain on the play, so he just gets back to the line of scrimmage. Lucky for Van Leer, that wasn't a tackle for the loss, being flushed out by a couple Cavaliers. Now a third and five for Brandon Valley. And the intended target there from Van Leer was looking for Mueller, the running back, in the middle of the field. But Van Leer wasn't looking for it. Van Leer was looking for a quick strike. Might have been some miscommunication in the huddle, but Van Leer couldn't connect to Mueller, and the pass falls incomplete. So that's a fourth down now from the Cavalier 32. Brandon Valley's offense stays on the field, down 6-0 on their home turf in their homecoming game here tonight against Jefferson. Van Leer all alone in the backfield, waiting for the snap. He receives it, surveys the landscape, flush to the left side, still looking for a target, and the receiver goes up high. Thought he had it for a moment, but a pass break up by the Cavs. And it falls to the turf incomplete. Van Leer was looking once again for his favorite target, senior wide receiver Jack Blomgren. But the Cavs are able to hop up in the air a little bit higher than Blomgren did and knock that pass down to the turf. Gets just enough of the pigskin falling down to the green grass, incomplete. That's a turnover on downs for Brandon Valley. And now there's an injured player for the Lynx along the far side of the field. I believe that is the quarterback for Brandon Valley, Will Van Leer, as we'll step aside for an injury timeout, a 30-second break, and we'll be back to the action after the turnover on downs here in Brandon. Jefferson will get the ball back with 8:09 left in the second quarter. Jefferson up 6-0 on the road here in Brandon over Brandon Valley as you're listening to high school football on Fox Sports 98.1 and AM 1230, KWSN and KWSN.com.
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2: As we welcome you back to Brandon, South Dakota. as injured player for Brandon Valley. That was, was starting quarterback. Number 9, Will Van Leer, the senior starting quarterback for Brandon Valley, got hit hard as he let that pass go on fourth down, trying to convert that fourth down for the Lynx and extend the drive. As he's getting up from the turf, walking on his own power to the Lynx sideline, kind of holding the right side of his body, kind of underneath his ribs.
3: First down and 10.
2: As that was a turnover on downs for Brandon Valley. Pass knocked down by the Jefferson defense, so the Cavs regain possession already with a 6-0 lead. Little trickery. Fake handoff as it's pitched over to the far sideline to Mantnell Jensen. But he's wrapped up in the backfield for a tackle for loss. And reading that play like a book, there was senior defensive back standing at 6'1", 180, was number 7, Uriah Dixon. Quick 2nd and 10 snap. Mettinger to the far hash marks. Looks like a reception of about. Reception made by Tyson Tease. Reception of about 9 yards, getting some yardage back on the tackle for a loss. Now a 3rd down and 4. And Jefferson goes no huddle. So 3rd and manageable, handoff to the far hash marks, trying to squeeze through and get enough yardage. But that's a quick stop made by the Brandon Valley defense. As that was Wilson on the handoff. I think that was actually Nielsen on the handoff there for Jefferson. Gain of 2 to make it 4th down. As head coach for Brandon Valley, Matt Christensen, need a little bit more time to talk with his squad about this. So timeout before this 4th down play. 4th and 2 for Jefferson. I'm coming after the break. We'll step aside for 30 seconds as you're listening to high school football right here on KWSN.
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2: As we're back to Brandon, the Brandon Valley crowd making some noise. 4th down and 2 for Jefferson. Handoff up the middle. That's good for a Cavalier 1st down quickly out of the break. As that's Boston Bryant. He needed 2. Looks like that was a gain of about 4 to move the sticks for the Cavaliers. 1st down and 10, Jefferson, as they quickly go no huddle, try to keep the high tempo motion going. But they did it a little too quickly, as that's going to back them up 5 yards here on this false start penalty. False start on the Cavs, number 69, Cy Zaleski. Love that first name, spelt a little different than mine though, C-Y compared to S-Y. Not that that's really important, just a little side note there, as it's now 1st and 15 for Jefferson, as they almost get back to the original line of scrimmage. Handoff for 4 yards. Looks like Quentin Huddleston there on the handoff for the Cavaliers. Number 93, Wyatt Sitzman on the tackle. 2nd and 11. Strike from Mettinger over to the near Brandon Valley sideline. It ends up falling incomplete. Thought Mantnell Jensen had that in his hands, but he ends up bobbling it, and it drops to the green grass incomplete. So a 3rd and long situation now. 3rd and 11 for Jefferson, trying to go high tempo after getting that 4th down conversion. And sends a tackle for loss in the backfield and an incomplete pass. 3rd and 11 for Jefferson from their own 45-yard line. Brandon Valley crowd once again getting into it. Mettinger with the snap, throwing it across the field right along the far hash marks, and it falls incomplete. Pass intended for number 45, the senior tight end, Tyler Bruschi. Ended up whizzing it past his hands by a yard. Couldn't quite haul it in. And it's incomplete on third and 11, so fourth down now for Jefferson. They'll be forced to punt it away. And punting this ball is number 24, senior punter Camden Walmouth. And now a flag on the play as there was a fair catch by Brandon Valley, but he ended up getting hit in the process trying to fair catch that ball. So see what the official call is here. As that laundry is still on the field and being discussed by the officiating crew. 6:01 left in the second quarter. Cavaliers lead the Lynx 6-0 on the road here in Brandon. Second-ranked Jefferson up 6-0 on number one-ranked Brandon Valley here on the campus of Brandon Valley High School. As that is officially called kick-catch interference. So on that punt, the punt returner, as the punt returner there for Brandon Valley, number 10, Jake Hallseth, fair caught that ball, but he was hit in the process. So a personal foul, kick catch penalty for 15 yards. Moves Brandon Valley up. Gives him decent field position, and off of a fake pitch to Jack Blomgren is good enough for the Brandon Valley first down. Cooper Nielsen on the tackle for the Cavs defense, but not before Blomgren, senior captain and wide receiver for the Lynx, picks up at least 15 yards there on the first down. Little trickery in the backfield was to Van Leer, and then he pitched it to Blomgren, and he made the most of the opportunity, ran for some green grass and a huge chunk of yards for the Brandon Valley first down. And on this fresh set of first downs, Mueller with the handoff, bouncing to the near Brandon Valley sideline as the Lynx are moving left to right on your radio dial here in the second quarter. As Mueller advances the ball to the Cavalier 44-yard line, looks like that was a handoff of 4 yards to make it second down and 6. Brandon Valley trying to match the Jefferson score at the end of the first quarter. It's 6-0 Cavaliers over the Lynx. Van Leer in the backfield, two men with him. Van Leer with a quick strike in the middle of the field between the hash marks. As once again, Blomgren was the intended target, but it hit off of his chest right in the numbers. And it falls to the green grass, incomplete. Good coverage there by the Jefferson defense, so it makes it third down. Third down and 6 for Brandon Valley. Ball still at the Cavalier 44-yard line. Brandon Valley trying to keep this offensive momentum going on this drive here in the second quarter as we're at 5:17 left in quarter number 2. Van Leer receives the snap. Wide receiver has to go up for it, but he makes the catch for the first down near hash marks, as that pass was hauled in by Van Leer to senior tight end and captain number 8, Austin Dowd. Senior tight end Austin Dowd going up and hauling in that reception for the Brandon Valley first down. Ball officially spotted at the Cavalier 35. 9-yard reception, good enough for a Brandon Valley first down. And once again, Van Leer trying to get that ball off quickly. That's his game plan right now, just trying to zip that ball out of his hands quick to try to make the Cavaliers defense miss and skip a beat. But that pass to his intended target falling incomplete once again, hitting off of the chest right in the numbers. Making it second down and 10 for Brandon Valley. Brandon Valley in a basically all red uniform set tonight except for their numbers. Red jerseys, red pants, and black helmets. Jefferson in all white from helmet down to the pants. Handoff straight up the gut. No gain. Tackle made by number 23, senior linebacker Navante Peltier-Smith. Mueller on the carry for no gain, making it third down and 10. Third and 10 from the Cavalier, 35. Lynx need 10 yards to move the sticks and get a fresh set of downs. As we're under 4 minutes left to go in the second quarter, Jefferson up on Brandon Valley, 6-0 here from Brandon Valley High School. Van Leer with two men in the backfield, handoff to Mueller. Mueller trying to cut the edge to the far side of the field. Couldn't quite get around that gap. Jefferson defense closed it off quickly. Tackle made by Peltier-Smith once again for the Cavaliers. That's a gain of about 4 yards on the play for Mueller. Bring it up fourth down and 6 for the Lynx. 3:15 in the second quarter. Jefferson up on Brandon Valley, 6-0. As the clock continues to wind down, Van Leer with one man in the backfield receives the snap, chucking it to the middle of the field. This time the reception's caught in for the Brandon Valley touchdown. Brandon Valley with a 35-yard strike to Tristan Delaney. Van Leer to Tristan Delaney for the 35-yard touchdown reception. Brandon Valley matches the score, and we are all knotted up at 6 from Brandon Valley High School. Van Leer's been looking for that play all game. Van Leer was looking for his intended target in the middle of the field, and this time he got it. Van Leer to Delaney for the 35-yard strike and touchdown, and the extra point is through the uprights, up and true. For Brandon Valley and the Lynx, the number one team in 11-AAA with 3 minutes left to go in the second quarter, get on the board a 35-yard touchdown pass from Van Leer to Delaney, and it's 7-6 Brandon Valley over Jefferson. A 30-second timeout. We'll be back for the rest of the second quarter as you're listening to high school football right here on KWSN.
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2: Welcome back to Brandon, ladies and gentlemen. And man, hope you have your coffee and your snacks right by you, because this has been a wonderful game so far, and we're proud to bring it to you here from Brandon, South Dakota. Number one, Brandon Valley, 7, and Sioux Falls Jefferson ranked number 2 in 11-AAA, 6. As just before the break, a 35-yard touchdown pass from Will Van Leer to Tristan Delaney, the junior wide receiver, hauling that reception in for a 35-yard touchdown. And the extra point through the uprights gives the Lynx the 7-6 lead on their home turf in their homecoming matchup here tonight versus Jefferson. And the Lynx match the score from the Cavaliers at the end of the first quarter. And again, a 35-yard touchdown pass, a 35-yard strike from Van Leer to Delaney. And the extra point gives the Lynx the 1-point advantage. over Jefferson here with exactly 3 minutes left to go in the first half. 35 yards from Van Lure to Tristan Delaney. And that extra point, it brings up a 7-6 lead for Brandon Valley. And on the first play, on this offensive drive, a few missed tackles from Jefferson. A few missed tackles there by Brandon Valley. Gives a huge marker, or a huge first down chunk play for Jefferson.